0: From our dating and relationship files, even the most loving couples in the healthiest of relationships argue occasionally. But what couples argue about can actually predict the risk of divorce. And it's not disputes about kids, chores, or in-laws that do couples in. It's still money. Sonia Britt is a professor of family studies at Kansas State. She analyzed data from nearly 5,000 couples. Professor Britt found that it doesn't matter how much you make. Arguments about money are the top predictor of divorce because the fights are so intense. So it takes longer to recover from them than arguments on other topics. Also, when arguing about money, couples often use harsher language with each other, and the disagreements end up lasting longer. This is why Professor Britt says seeing a financial planner can be just as important as marital counseling when it comes to getting a marriage back on track. So no matter how uncomfortable the conversation is, have the money talk before you get engaged. Ask about outstanding debt. Figure out how you're going to manage money once you are married. Maybe you're married for 30 years and having these fights. You can still see a financial planner together.
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And that cigarette you're smoking, I'll scare you to death.

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1: Millions across the Midwest and Ohio Valley are bracing for another round of severe storms. Indiana's under a level 3 flood threat. The governor there, Mike Braun, has declared a statewide disaster emergency. That same system's now forecast to move over Illinois and Indiana. Meanwhile, in Hawaii, officials there are urging residents to finalize their storm preparations as Tropical Storm Lala moves towards the islands. The National Hurricane Center forecasts Lala will get stronger, possibly near hurricane strength, when it hits the Big Island on Saturday. It's expected to pass south of the smaller islands through the rest of the weekend. A woman from Reno, Nevada has been arrested for intentionally setting several fires that are now fueling a giant fire on the California-Nevada border. Dina Kodiak has the latest.
2: 47-year-old Christine Mitchell reportedly set several fires near Fred's Mountain Road and admitted to firefighters that she did it on purpose. The Fred Mountain fire has merged with the Bug Fire, which has burned tens of thousands of acres. The fire is burning in Lassen and Sierra counties on the California side and in Washoe County on the Nevada side. Mitchell was taken into custody and faces arson and drug charges. Authorities have not said why Mitchell started the fires. I'm Dina Kodiak.
1: Accused killer Luigi Mangione will reportedly plead guilty to federal charges in the killing of United Healthcare CEO Brian Thompson. That's according to several reports. Mangione faces stalking charges resulting in Thompson's death. He could be sentenced to life in prison if convicted. Federal prosecutors in Manhattan are only saying a court conference is scheduled for Friday. One single winning ticket was sold in Illinois for last night's billion-dollar Powerball drawing. That massive jackpot with a cash value of more than $450 million. One ticket in Massachusetts ended up being worth $2 million, while million-dollar winners were also sold in Arizona, California, North Carolina, and Florida. I'm Scott Carr.
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10: Tonight brings increasing clouds with lows in the mid-60s. Tomorrow turns mostly cloudy, highs approaching 80, with east winds around 10. Rain is likely tomorrow night, roughly half an inch expected, lows again in the mid-60s. For the weekend, rain is likely with close to an inch of accumulation, highs in the upper 70s. Sunday looks mostly cloudy, with highs in the low 80s. And Monday turns mainly sunny, with highs in the upper 70s.

0: forward in your life, one piece of intel at a time. If you'd like to dig deeper, maybe go through our coaching program. You can find that at Tesh.com, along with some testimonials about people who have been through the program themselves. And you, of course, have heard the expression, make time to stop and smell the roses. Of course, it means to take time to enjoy the little things in life. Have we forgotten how to do that? Well, it's not just a hokey turn of phrase. We now know it's legitimate mental health advice. This comes from a study in Scientific American. Turns out people who focus on appreciating the everyday beauty around them, they feel their lives have more meaning. It just works. The researchers also found that people who had a strong appreciation for moments of beauty, wonder, and fun were more likely to feel that their own lives were valuable. So the experts say we need to get serious about embracing the everyday moments that fill our lives. Amen to that.
1: Now that's intelligence for your life.
0: And coming up, researchers at the University of Pittsburgh are finding that the cure for adults with extreme stress and anxiety can be found in brightly colored animated cartoons. I'll prove it next.

You'll love this tip. I hope you share it with your friends and family members next time you are feeling overwhelmed. Might be stress, might be anxiety. Find a way to turn on some kids' cartoons. I say find a way. You can do it on your phone, right? Now, it's not just the bright colors and cute animation that help improve our mental health. Cartoons actually provide relief by presenting a more uplifting vision of the world. You know the feeling. Messages of hope and comfort. That's according to Jack Callahan, Chief of Adult Mood and Anxiety Services at the University of Pittsburgh. He says, we already know that laughing and the endorphins it releases lower blood pressure and trigger feel-good brain chemicals. Cartoons, they're perfect for that purpose because they're lighthearted and creative, most of them. That's compared to watching a drama where the emotional upheaval can add to a person's stress and anxiety. Yeah, cartoons, not Game of Thrones, all right? Plus, cartoons are generally short. They don't require intense concentration. So according to Jack Callahan, our expert, the prescription for stress and anxiety, pretty simple. Administer one dose of Rocky.

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0: 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Stand by.

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7: Tonight brings increasing clouds with lows in the mid-60s. Tomorrow turns mostly cloudy. Highs approaching 80, with east winds around 10. Rain is likely tomorrow night, roughly half an inch expected, lows again in the mid-60s. For the weekend, rain is likely with close to an inch of accumulation, highs in the upper 70s. Sunday looks mostly cloudy, with highs in the low 80s. And Monday turns mainly sunny, with highs in the upper 70s.

0: John Tesh with you. I'm here to tell you, you don't have to completely renovate your home to be happier. Experts say a few small changes, some that cost nothing, can increase your happiness at home. These will also come in handy when it's time to sell your home. We're going to start with the family room. Put your favorite chair or sofa in the right spot. That's one where you can see the entrance to the room, the action going on in the room, and look out a window. It's considered the power position, especially if it's against a wall. When you face away from the action, and if you can't see who's coming in or going out, your brain is more likely to produce stress and anxiety hormones. But when you face the action and a window, your brain releases feel-good endorphins. And having your back against a wall makes people feel more safe and secure since they know no one is coming up behind them. Sounds like an episode from Godfather 3. To make your bathroom more relaxing, listen to this. Just add a few curves. A study at Harvard Medical School found that people are more comfortable and relaxed when objects have rounded edges instead of sharp ones. So put an oval mirror over your sink and you're good to go.
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1: Millions across the Midwest and Ohio Valley are bracing for another round of severe storms. Indiana's under a level 3 flood threat today. Governor Mike Braun there has declared a statewide disaster emergency. That system's now forecast to move over Illinois and Indiana throughout the day. Officials in Hawaii are urging residents to finalize their storm prep as Tropical Storm Lala moves towards the islands. The National Hurricane Center forecasts Lala to get stronger. It could be near hurricane strength when it nears the Big Island on Saturday. Reports say the accused killer of UnitedHealthcare CEO Brian Thompson, Luigi Mangione, will plead guilty to federal charges. Former federal prosecutor Brent Tolman says Mangione's defense team might want a deal because the feds charged Mangione with stalking, resulting in death, not murder.
2: Because on the federal system, there's quite a bit that they will be able to argue for a lighter sentence.
1: Mangione could still face a life sentence if he pleads guilty in federal court. In his state case, Mangione's being charged with second-degree murder. Tolman says his chances of life without parole are much higher there than in federal court.
2: But the reality is, you know, a homicide case should be charged by the state. It should be the most serious charge, and we don't have that here.
1: Tolman says if there's a deal on the table, Mangione's lawyers will no doubt ask for the state charges to be dismissed based on a double jeopardy rule. The board of directors for the Kennedy Center in Washington is moving forward with a plan to close down the building for 2 years and add President Trump's name back to the building. The board voted today, says the New York Times, to approve Trump's plan to close the Performing Arts Center, to undergo renovations, and to add the inscription "Restored and Renovated by President Donald J. Trump" under the center's main signage. This after a federal judge ordered Trump's name be removed from the building, saying the Kennedy Center board had violated the law with the name change. I'm Scott Carr.
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7: Hey, this is Reed Magnum from Magnum Media. Chelsea and I got to take in the Wisconsin State Fair this past Saturday, and we want to say thank you. Thank you to everyone who stopped by to say hello, share a story, or spend a few minutes with us at the Wisconsin State Fair. Thank you to the workers and volunteers who make the state fair and our county fairs all summer.

0: long, such a special Wisconsin tradition. And most importantly, thank you to Wisconsin's farmers. Agriculture and food processing generates more than $116 billion in economic activity for our state and supports nearly 354,000 jobs, about one out of every 10 jobs in Wisconsin. But behind those numbers are real people, families working Wisconsin's nearly 58,000 farms, including the farmers who spend their summers bringing their animals to county fairs and the state fair. They put in countless hours getting those animals ready and then take the time to talk with us, answer our questions, and help all of us better understand where our food comes from. We had the chance to visit with one of those farmers, Brenda Murphy, whose family brought their cows to the Wisconsin State Fair.
1: All sorts of educational levels, and everybody here, if you stop and ask, like you did, you stopped and asked, we will answer the questions. And look at all you get to learn when you're here. It's not just about the cows and the calves that are here, but the products that you get to taste and the amount of dairy that is used across this fairgrounds is fantastic.
0: Brenda, thank you. And to every farmer, exhibitor, 4-H and FFA family, volunteer worker, and every listener we got to meet, thank you for making fair season in Wisconsin so special. And there's still time to experience the Wisconsin State Fair for yourself, continuing in West Allis through this Sunday. From all of us here at Magnum Media, we want to say thank you to Wisconsin's farmers.
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80, with east winds around 10. Rain is likely tomorrow night, roughly half an inch expected, lows again in the mid-60s. For the weekend, rain is likely with close to an inch of accumulation, highs in the upper 70s. Sunday looks mostly cloudy, with highs in the low 80s. And Monday turns mainly sunny, with highs in the upper 70s.

0: So when many of us hear the word vacation, we picture lounging by the pool and doing absolutely nothing all day. That's what I picture. But when it comes to our health and well-being, new research is showing that vacations are better for us when they include some active adventures. For example, adventure vacations make us less stressed. There was a study involving 900 lawyers who have one of the most stressful jobs on the planet, of course. And the researchers found that the lawyers whose vacations included activities like kayaking or zip lining, they had lower levels of stress in their daily lives compared to lawyers who just sat on the beach. It's because physical activity triggers the release of feel-good endorphins, which are proven to help relieve pain and stress. Also, if you travel with your family, an adventure vacation will bring you closer as a family. A Purdue University study found that when we share fun activities, anything from rock climbing to a day of sailing, we encourage communication and a sense of solidarity. Plus, it gives us more shared memories to talk about when we get home as a family. And that leads to a stronger family bond. The adventure vacation.
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0: 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Dodgers at Dodger Stadium in Los Angeles.
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3: Gorgeous night for baseball in Southern California as the Brewers start a four-game series with the Los Angeles Dodgers. Hi again, everybody. Jeff Levering with you alongside is Lane Grindle, and our producer and engineer is Kent Sommerfeld. After getting swept by the Padres in San Diego, the Brewers traveled north on Interstate 5 and take on the Dodgers. Last time they were here, the NLCS. The Brewers hoping to get back some revenge against the Boys in Blue starting tonight. Shane Drouin makes the start for the Brewers. Roki Sasaki goes against him for Los Angeles. Crank up the On Deck Show built by Menards when we come back on the Brewers Radio Network.
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7: 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And on Sunday, the Reedsburg Masonic Lodge with its annual auto show at the Pioneer Log Village and Museum on Highway 2333. 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

likely tomorrow. About a quarter inch possible. Highs back in the low 80s. Sunday brings a mix of sun and clouds. Highs near 81. Winds shifting west at 10. Monday looks mainly sunny, with a high in the upper 70s.

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1: Luigi Mangione is expected to plead guilty to federal charges on Friday in the killing of United Healthcare CEO Brian Thompson. Lizzie Rattabali with more.
2: Former federal prosecutor Brett Tolman says Mangione's defense team might want a deal because the feds charged Mangione with stalking resulting in death, not murder.
3: Because on the federal system, there's quite a bit that they will be able to argue for a lighter sentence.
2: Mangione is being charged with second-degree murder in his state case, and Tolman says his chances of life without parole are much higher there than federal court. Tolman says if there's a deal on the table, Mangione's lawyers will no doubt ask for state charges to be dismissed based on the double jeopardy rule. In New York, I'm Lizzie Rattabali.
1: The producer price index, a key gauge of inflation, held steady in July after a revised 0.1% decline in June. Numbers released by the Bureau of Labor Statistics show that food prices fell nearly 1%, while a 3.1% drop in energy prices was offset by increases in the cost of construction and services. Travis Kelce can't seem to avoid talking about his wedding at Madison Square Garden last month to Taylor Swift. Natalie Migliori reports.
4: The knot is tied and everyone still seems to want details, with the Kansas City Chiefs tight end fielding questions about his wedding right out of the gate.
5: It was a fun offseason, man. Wedding was the best night of my life. And I appreciate everybody who came out and celebrated and, had fun with us.
4: The internet fawning over Kelce calling Swift.
5: My wife.
4: Their wedding, a star-studded event that shut down part of 7th Avenue in New York City back on July 3rd. Kelce says being at MSG was a childhood dream of his. In New York, I'm Natalie.

0: Migliori.
1: The White House is accusing China of routing billions of dollars worth of goods through third countries as a way to avoid President Trump's 2018 tariffs, resulting in billions in lost U.S. revenue. A new report said more than 40 nations from Mexico to Israel are part of what it called a global shadow transshipment network. I'm Tammy Trujillo.
2: Partly cloudy tonight. Lows near 64. Clouds dominate today. Highs close to 80. East winds at 10. Showers move in this evening. Lows again in the mid-60s. Rain grows increasingly likely tomorrow. About a quarter inch possible. Highs back in the low 80s. Sunday brings a mix of sun and clouds. Highs near 81. Winds shifting west at 10. Monday looks mainly sunny with a high in the upper 70s.

0: 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Here's Brianna Murrow.
1: In baseball, Kyle Schwarber hit 2 home runs in the Field of Dreams game, bringing his total up to 37 on the season as the Phillies beat the Twins 7-1. Dodgers closer Edwin Diaz blew his 3rd save in his last 4 opportunities after blowing a 4-2 lead to the Brewers. Milwaukee got the 5-4 victory over the Dodgers. The Nationals shut out the Cubs 7-0. Jacob DeGrom left his start 2 innings in due to triceps fatigue as the Rangers were shut out by the Angels 7-0. In week 1 of the NFL preseason, the Steelers defeated the Packers 28-9. Drew Aller finished 10-13, 153 yards and 3 total touchdowns. The Cardinals beat the Raiders 27-14. Fernando Mendoza went 10-16, 97 yards and 1 touchdown in his debut. Jeremiah Love for the Cardinals had 11 carries and 58 yards in the win.
2: Partly cloudy tonight. Lows near 64. Clouds dominate today. Highs close to 80. East winds at 10. Showers move in this evening. Lows again in the mid-60s. Rain grows increasingly likely tomorrow. About a quarter inch possible. Highs back in the low 80s. Sunday brings a mix of sun and clouds. Highs near 81. Winds shifting west at 10. Monday looks mainly sunny with a high in the upper 70s.

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1: The Kennedy Center board is going ahead with a two-year closure and adding President Trump's name back on the building. The New York Times reports the board voted Thursday to approve Trump's plan to close the Performing Arts Center to undergo renovations. It also voted to add the inscription.

0: inscription restored and renovated by President Donald J. Trump under the center's main signage. A federal judge had previously ordered Trump's name removed from the building after the board tried to rename the center after him. The judge said the center's board violated the law with the name change. Millions of people across the Midwest and Ohio Valley are bracing for more severe storms. Indiana Governor Mike Braun has declared a statewide disaster emergency. Tornado warnings were up Thursday morning after the storms developed over parts of Nebraska and Iowa. The same storm is forecast to move over Illinois and Indiana. A hurricane warning's been issued for Hawaii's Big Island as Tropical Storm Lala approaches. Officials are urging residents to finalize their storm preparations. The National Hurricane Center forecasts Lala to get stronger. It could reach hurricane strength as it bears down on the Big Island on Saturday. It's expected to pass south of the smaller islands through the rest of the weekend. Forecasters are predicting 5 to 10 inches of rain, with isolated totals reaching 20 inches and life-threatening flooding a possibility. The Interior Department is investigating vandalism at the World War II Memorial in Washington, D.C. Brightly covered graffiti was found scrawled across the memorial's Atlantic Pavilion, and soap bubbles were discovered filling its fountain. An Interior Department spokesperson says U.S. Park Police are investigating. That spokesperson went on calling the vandalism an utter disgrace that won't be tolerated. I'm Tammy Trujillo. Nipsey Hussle and Vino Rito's long-awaited joint album Prolific is here. The collaborative project features 15 fresh tracks, including Reckless with Static Major and Sacrifices featuring James Fauntleroy. I'm Tammy Trujillo.
1: Partly cloudy tonight. Lows near 64. Clouds dominate today. Highs close to 80. East winds at 10. Showers move in this evening, lows again in the mid-60s. Rain grows increasingly likely tomorrow, about a quarter inch possible, highs back in the low 80s. Sunday brings a mix of sun and clouds, highs near 81, winds shifting west at 10. Monday looks mainly sunny, with a high in the upper 70s.

0: Fox Sports Studios in Los Angeles. 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
1: In baseball, Kyle Schwarber hit two home runs in the Field of Dreams game, bringing his total up to 37 on the season as the Phillies beat the Twins 7-1. Dodgers closer Edwin Diaz blew his third save in his last four opportunities after blowing a 4-2 lead to the Brewers. Milwaukee got the 5-4 victory over the Dodgers. The Nationals shut out the Cubs 7-0. Jacob deGrom left his start two innings in due to triceps fatigue as the Rangers were shut out by the Angels 7-0. In week one of the NFL preseason, the Steelers defeated the Packers 28-9. Drew Aller finished 10-13, 153 yards, and three total touchdowns. The Cardinals beat the Raiders 27-14. Fernando Mendoza went 10-16, 97 yards, and one touchdown in his debut. Jeremiah Love for the Cardinals had 11 carries and 58 yards in the win.
2: Partly cloudy tonight. Lows near 64. Clouds dominate today. Highs close to 80. East winds at 10. Showers move in this evening. Lows again in the mid-60s. Rain grows increasingly likely tomorrow. About a quarter inch possible. Highs back in the low 80s. Sunday brings a mix of sun and clouds. Highs near 81. Winds shifting west at 10. Monday looks mainly sunny with a high in the upper 70s.

0: This is W247 CY Baraboo and WRDB Reedsburg.
1: Millions of people across the Midwest and Ohio Valley are under the threat of severe storms tonight. NOAA Storm Prediction Center has issued a level 2 out of 5 risk of severe thunderstorms for parts of Iowa and Illinois. Other states across the region, including Missouri, Kentucky, and Indiana, are under a broader level 1 threat. Damaging wind gusts are expected to be the primary threat. This comes after storms on Wednesday left thousands across Illinois, Indiana, and Ohio without power. New York is preparing for a visit from President Trump today. Natalie Migliore reports.
2: Nassau County Executive and Republican candidate for Governor Bruce Blakeman and Police Commissioner Patrick Ryder are laying out safety plans for the president's arrival, which include high-security hot zones and localized road closures. President Trump will tour local law enforcement facilities at the Nassau County Police Academy, with a visit expected to include discussions about national crime statistics and immigration enforcement. Nassau County has been ranked the safest county in all of America, as per the U.S. World and News Report. In New York, I'm Natalie Migliore.
1: Reports say several attacks targeting Ecuadorian fishing boats in the Pacific Ocean earlier this year were conducted as part of a CIA program. That story from Scott Carr.
3: The Washington Post cites an official with knowledge of the matter and saying the strikes were associated with a CIA covert action program, though the reason the vessels were targeted and the program's larger purpose are both unclear. This comes as the Trump administration's carried out a campaign of attacks on alleged drug smuggling boats in the Caribbean and the Pacific in recent months. In Washington, I'm Scott Carr.
1: When the NASCAR Cup Series returns to Bristol Motor Speedway, there'll be a car running a familiar paint scheme. Joe Gibbs Racing says Ty Gibbs, number 54, car will have the M&M's paint job popularized by late driver Kyle Busch. The tribute to the longtime JGR driver will come next month at a track Busch dominated in all three major NASCAR circuits. Busch died in May at the age of 41 from complications of pneumonia. I'm Tammy Trujillo.
4: Partly cloudy tonight. Lows near 64. Clouds dominate today. Highs close to 80. East winds at 10. Showers move in this evening, lows again in the mid-60s. Rain grows increasingly likely tomorrow, about a quarter inch possible, highs back in the low 80s. Sunday brings a mix of sun and clouds, highs near 81, winds shifting west at 10. Monday looks mainly sunny, with a high in the upper 70s.

Partly cloudy tonight. Lows near 64. Clouds dominate today. Highs close to 80. East winds at 10. Showers move in this evening. Lows again in the mid-60s. Rain grows increasingly likely tomorrow. About a quarter inch possible. Highs back in the low 80s. Sunday brings a mix of sun and clouds. Highs near 81. Winds shifting west at 10. Monday looks mainly sunny, with a high in the upper 70s.

0: This is W247CY Baraboo and WRDB Reedsburg.
1: A new aircraft carrier is headed to the Middle East after reports of mental health concerns for the crew aboard the USS Abraham Lincoln. The Wall Street Journal says the USS George Washington left Vietnam last week and will be replacing the Lincoln. About 5,000 sailors and Marines have been on board the carrier since November, partly because of the war with Iran. President Trump visits New York State today to tout dropping crime rates. The president will tour local law enforcement facilities at the Nassau County Police Academy and talk about what the White House calls a historic drop in violent crime nationwide. Trump's expected to be joined by Republican candidate for governor Bruce Blakeman. Flock is adding new security features to its surveillance system after multiple reports of police abusing the cameras. Flock uses AI to scan and collect data on license plates, which is shared by police departments across the U.S. Dozens of officers have been accused of using the system for personal use, including stalking former partners. On Thursday, the CEO of Flock Safety announced new guardrails, such as requiring police to label every search with a case number and starting an automatic review for abnormal search activities. Millions of people across the Midwest and Ohio Valley are under the threat of severe storms tonight. NOAA Storm Prediction Center has issued a level 2 out of 5 risk of severe thunderstorms for parts of Iowa and Illinois. Other states across the region like Missouri, Kentucky, and Indiana are under a broader level 1 threat. Damaging wind gusts are expected to be the primary concern. This comes after storms on Wednesday left thousands without power across Illinois, Indiana, and Ohio. A stray cat is safe after surviving an incredible 800-mile trip from New Jersey to Athens, Georgia, underneath a U of Georgia student's car. UGA junior Jaden Sawyer discovered the cat after noticing a paw reaching out from beneath her parked vehicle nearly 11 hours after she left New Jersey. Campus police and animal rescuers struggled to free the cat, eventually getting help from a local tire shop crew who carefully dismantled parts of the car. The cat's now named Jersey and is doing well and will soon be available for adoption. I'm Tammy Trujillo.
2: Partly cloudy tonight. Lows near 64. Clouds dominate today. Highs close to 80. East winds at 10. Showers move in this evening. Lows again in the mid-60s. Rain grows increasingly likely tomorrow. About a quarter inch possible. Highs back in the low 80s. Sunday brings a mix of sun and clouds. Highs near 81. Winds shifting west at 10. Monday looks mainly sunny with a high in the upper 70s.

0: from the Fox Sports Studios in Los Angeles. Here's Brianna Murrow.
1: In baseball, Kyle Schwarber hit 2 home runs in the Field of Dreams game, bringing his total up to 37 on the season as the Phillies beat the Twins 7-1. Dodgers closer Edwin Diaz blew his 3rd save in his last 4 opportunities after blowing a 4-2 lead to the Brewers. Milwaukee got the 5-4 victory over the Dodgers. The Nationals shut out the Cubs 7-0. Jacob DeGrom left his start 2 innings in due to triceps fatigue as the Rangers were shut out by the Angels 7-0. In week 1 of the NFL preseason, the Steelers defeated the Packers 28-9. Drew Aller finished 10-13, 153 yards and 3 total touchdowns. The Cardinals beat the Raiders 27-14. Fernando Mendoza went 10-16, 97 yards and 1 touchdown in his debut. Jeremiah Love for the Cardinals had 11 carries and 58 yards in the win.
2: Partly cloudy tonight. Lows near 64. Clouds dominate today.

highs close to 80, east winds at 10. Showers move in this evening, lows again in the mid-60s. Rain grows increasingly likely tomorrow, about a quarter inch possible, highs back in the low 80s. Sunday brings a mix of sun and clouds, highs near 81, winds shifting west at 10. Monday looks mainly sunny, with a high in the upper 70s.

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1: Luigi Mangione will plead guilty to federal charges in the killing of UnitedHealthcare CEO Brian Thompson.
2: Matt Mattinson has more.
3: That's according to multiple reports. Mangione faces stalking charges resulting in the death of Thompson. He could be sentenced to life in prison if convicted. When asked about the possible plea deal on Wednesday, top Manhattan federal prosecutor Jamie McDonald would only say a court conference is scheduled for Friday. Mangione's New York State murder trial in the case is set to start next month. I'm Matt Mattinson.
1: Vice President J.D. Vance says the number one goal in the war with Iran is to keep oil and gasoline cheap for Americans.
4: And then obviously goal number two is ensure that Iran never gets a nuclear weapon. I feel confident we're accomplishing both of those goals, but it's inherently an unpredictable thing because the Iranians themselves are unpredictable.
1: He had that to say in an interview with Fox News on Thursday. Gas prices are up significantly since the start of the war, launched by the U.S. and Israel back in February. That's in large part because Iran effectively choked off the Strait of Hormuz, an important waterway that saw about 20% of the world's maritime oil traffic pre-war. Vance also said he was confident that this war ends with the U.S. in a stronger position. Secretary of War Pete Hegseth is pushing back on reports that a record-breaking deployment at sea is creating a mental health crisis aboard a U.S. aircraft carrier. About 5,000 sailors and Marines have been on board the USS Abraham Lincoln since November, partly because of the war with Iran. Hegseth says the reports are completely misrepresented. He adds that his department makes sure that every ship, every crew, every captain has everything we can provide them at every single moment. The aircraft carrier USS George Washington will replace the Lincoln as part of a long-planned rotation of ships. And a woman has been arrested for intentionally starting several fires that are now fueling a large wildfire on the California-Nevada border. 47-year-old Christine Mitchell reportedly set several fires near

0: Fred's Mountain Road and admitted to firefighters that she did it on purpose. I'm Mark Mayfield.
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5: More clouds than sunshine today, with highs approaching 80. Look for areas of fog cutting visibility down to a quarter mile and easterly winds near 10. Tonight, showers are possible as lows drop into the mid-60s. Rain moves in tomorrow with about a quarter inch likely and highs again in the low 80s. Skies stay mostly cloudy tomorrow night with lows in the upper 60s.

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3: In baseball, Kyle Schwarber hit 2 home runs in the Field of Dreams game, bringing his total up to 37 on the season as the Phillies beat the Twins 7-1. Dodgers closer Edwin Diaz blew his 3rd save in his last 4 opportunities after blowing a 4-2 lead to the Brewers. Milwaukee got the 5-4 victory over the Dodgers. The Nationals shut out the Cubs 7-0.

0: Jacob DeGrom left his start 2 innings in due to triceps fatigue as the Rangers were shut out by the Angels 7-0. In week one of the NFL preseason, the Steelers defeated the Packers 28-9. Drew Aller finished 10-13, 153 yards and 3 total touchdowns. The Cardinals beat the Raiders 27-14. Fernando Mendoza went 10-16, 97 yards and 1 touchdown in his debut. Jeremiah Love for the Cardinals had 11 carries and 58 yards in the win.
1: Hey, this is Reed Magnum from Magnum Media. Chelsea and I got to take in the Wisconsin State Fair this past Saturday, and we want to say thank you. Thank you to everyone who stopped by to say hello, share a story, or spend a few minutes with us at the Wisconsin State Fair. Thank you to the workers and volunteers who make the State Fair and our county fairs all summer long such a special Wisconsin tradition. And most importantly, thank you to Wisconsin's farmers. Agriculture and food processing generates more than $116 billion in economic activity for our state and supports nearly 354,000 jobs, about one out of every 10 jobs in Wisconsin. But behind those numbers are real people, families working Wisconsin's nearly 58,000 farms, including the farmers who spend their summers bringing their animals to county fairs and the state fair. They put in countless hours getting those animals ready and then take the time to talk with us, answer our questions, and help all of us better understand where our food comes from. We had the chance to visit with one of those farmers, Brenda Murphy, whose family brought their cows to the Wisconsin State Fair.
2: All sorts of educational levels, and everybody here, if you stop and ask, like you did, you stopped and asked, we will answer the questions. And look at all you get to learn when you're here. It's not just about the cows and the calves that are here, but the products that you get to taste and the amount of dairy that is used across this fairgrounds is fantastic.
1: Brenda, thank you. And to every farmer, exhibitor, 4-H and FFA family, volunteer worker, and every listener we got to meet, thank you for making fair season in Wisconsin so special. And there's still time to experience the Wisconsin State Fair for yourself, continuing in West Allis through this Sunday. From all of us here at Magnum Media, we want to say thank you to Wisconsin's farmers.
3: A post-USDA rally could give farmers an opportunity to make sales ahead of harvest. I'm Kara Hart, and this is Managing for Profit on Brownfield. The USDA's August supply-demand report gave corn a more supportive outlook than soybeans. Ted Seifert with Zahner Ag Hedge says a post-report rally could be an opportunity for farmers to make sales.
4: So a lot of time we'll put our highs in for row crop in July or August. And a lot of times it's based around a report. It's not to say that we couldn't see more bullish numbers on a balance sheet for corn. I'm not so sure for soybeans, but not to say we couldn't. You know, I think there is still some upside potential, but I also do, I think you got to see and recognize that on Wednesday, we had the largest daily gain for December corn in the lifetime of that contract. So when you have things like that, I think it's a good idea to be looking at making some sales or adding to sales. The last few years, going out on crop tour, we've been counting a ton of pods and saying, wow, this soybean crop has a ton of potential, but we're not going to get the weather to finish that off because of a warm, dry finish to the growing season. This does not seem like this year. I think this is the year where soybeans might actually reach their full potential. And if that's the case, you could have a much bigger soybean carryover than what the trade saw on this report on Wednesday. So I think soybeans are the ones that, in my mind, I really do think you need to be looking at protecting the downside at this point.
3: USDA released its August supply-demand report on Wednesday.
4: The first thing that we look at on an August WASDE report is yield. Everything before August is all statistically based. It's the USDA's trend line yield. Then in August, we get their first objective yield. When it came out, you got a real knee-jerk reaction higher in corn and soybeans because both of them came in lower than where they were in July and below the average trade guess. But then very quickly, we realized that, oh, there's another number at play here, which in years past was not a big deal. It was a very big deal last year. We were wondering if last year was an anomaly, but that was not the case, Kara. We had another big change in acreage for both corn and soybeans, both of them adding an additional 1.4 million acres. The June planted acreage survey, it's a survey of farmers, historically has given us a very clear indication of what we planted. But really, before last year, we'd never have seen a case where acreage came in a percentage more than 1% above the planted acreage report. We seem to be doing that now all the time. The USDA has had a year to explain that and has not really done that very well. But the USDA's finding 1.4 million acres additional for both corn and soybeans, not combined, that's each. That's a lot of extra acreage. At the end of the day, when you look at corn production, yeah, the yield drops 2.3 bushels per acre. That's a pretty sizable drop. But when you add 1.4 million acres, the production number ends up being almost identical to what we were looking at in July. And for soybeans, the yield dropped 0.3 bushel an acre, but the additional acres gave us an even higher production number. We're rather mixed on what the production number ended up being. I will say, though, the bullishness from this report came from the idea that that corn acres number could continue to drop and could continue to tighten the balance sheet. The other thing is that the USDA generally, when they have higher production, they find more demand. When they have lower production, they usually cut some of demand out. When they have production unchanged, like they did for the most part, I mean, it was a 13 million bushel difference, but virtually unchanged, they generally don't make big changes on demand. But they did. They added 75 million bushels to export demand. And that is saying something in and of itself. I think that is actually a rather friendly thing. It's a very strong vote of confidence in demand for a marketing year that hasn't even started yet. I mean, I think is a pretty strong indication that they feel like demand is going to be really good through this marketing year.
3: I'm Kara Hart. And this is Managing for Profit on Brownfield.
5: More clouds than sunshine today, with highs approaching 80. Look for areas of fog cutting visibility down to a quarter mile and easterly winds near 10. Tonight, showers are possible as lows drop into the mid-60s. Rain moves in tomorrow with about a quarter inch likely and highs again in the low 80s. Skies stay mostly cloudy tomorrow night with lows in the upper 60s.

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1: The Interior Department is investigating vandalism at the World War II Memorial in Washington, D.C. More from Mark Mayfield.
2: Brightly colored graffiti was found sprawled across the memorial's Atlantic Pavilion, and soap bubbles were discovered filling its fountain. An Interior Department spokesperson says the U.S. Park Police are investigating. The spokesperson went on calling the vandalism an utter disgrace that will not be tolerated. I'm Mark Mayfield.
1: Reports say Luigi Mangione will plead guilty to federal charges today in the killing of United Healthcare CEO Brian Thompson. Lizzie Radobali has more.
3: Former federal prosecutor Brett Tolman says Mangione's defense team might want a deal because the feds charged Mangione with stalking resulting in death, not murder.
4: Because on the federal system, there's quite a bit that they will be able to argue for a lighter sentence.
3: Mangione is being charged with second-degree murder in his state case, and Tolman says his chances of life without parole are much higher there than federal court. Tolman says if there's a deal on the table, Mangione's lawyers will no doubt ask for state charges to be dismissed based on the double jeopardy rule. In New York, I'm Lizzie Radobali.
1: Secretary of War Pete Hegseth is pushing back on reports that a record-breaking deployment at sea is creating a mental health crisis aboard the USS Abraham Lincoln aircraft carrier since November. Hegseth says the reports are completely misrepresented. The aircraft carrier USS George Washington will replace the Lincoln. A woman has been arrested for intentionally starting several fires that are now fueling a large wildfire on the California-Nevada border. The Fred Mountain Fire has merged with the Bug Fire, which has burned tens of thousands of acres. A funeral for Corey Ruiz will be held in Madison, Wisconsin today. Civil rights attorney Ben Crump Law announced the service for Ruiz, who was shot and killed by police on July 22nd. It will take place at Fountain of Life Church. I'm Jennifer Kuiper.
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8: More clouds than sunshine today, with highs approaching 80. Look for areas of fog cutting visibility down to a quarter mile and easterly winds near 10. Tonight, showers are possible as lows drop into the mid-60s. Rain moves

Classic Hits 97.3 RDB with America on a horse with no name in the fog this morning. Hi, it's Kevin Kellogg in for Tom Demean today. There's some patchy fog this morning. Then it'll become partly sunny and a high near 81. Chance of showers, maybe a thunderstorm late tonight with a low of 62. Showers likely Saturday and a high near 80. And Sunday cloudy early, then gradually sunny and a high near 81 on Sunday. So rain tonight and tomorrow and sunshine to bookend the weekend. If you didn't stay up late last night, the Milwaukee Brewers rallied for a 5-4 win over the Dodgers to open up this series in L.A. Jake Bowers drove in the go-ahead run in the ninth inning, a three-run ninth inning to take the lead and the win. Milwaukee snapped their three-game skid. They'll continue their four-game set tonight. 8:35 our pregame, 9:10 the first pitch tonight. And the Packers dropped their preseason opener to the Pittsburgh Steelers 28-9 yesterday. The Packers will visit the Denver Broncos on Friday, August 21st. We've got some Casey and the Sunshine Band and Jefferson Starship, Johnny Rivers and George Harrison here on Classic Hits 97.3 RDB.

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0: Here are some of the stories we are working on at this hour. A 16-year-old Randolph girl was seriously injured on Tuesday in a multi-vehicle crash on Highway 51 near Columbia County's southern border with Dane County. The Wisconsin Department of Transportation announced a major milestone has been reached in the construction of the new bridge going over the Wisconsin River. And Devil's Lake State Park is getting a little bigger after the Natural Resources Board approved accepting a donation of 37.63 acres of land. Some fog around the area this morning, otherwise partly sunny and a high near 81 today.
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1: More clouds than sunshine today, with highs approaching 80. Look for areas of fog cutting visibility down to a quarter mile and easterly winds near 10. Tonight, showers are possible as lows drop into the mid-60s. Rain moves in tomorrow with about a quarter inch likely and highs again in the low 80s. Skies stay mostly cloudy tomorrow night with lows in the upper 60s.

97.3 RDB with your love from Jefferson Starship. Kevin Kellogg in for Tom Dumeen. I'll have a morning news update to let you know what we're working on. Updated weather with fog around the area this morning, so please be careful if you are out and about. And back

0: 97.3 RDB Piano Man from Billy Joel, letting you know that there is a Ho-Chunk cultural performance tonight at Mirror Lake State Park on Ferndale Road, and that's going to be tonight from 6 to 7. 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Boomer's got an update on sports. We'll also have our ag news headlines. Weather-wise, some partly sunny skies today with a high in the low 80s after we get rid of this fog this morning. So again, be careful and cautious when you are out and about. Coming up, some Steppenwolf, some Fifth Dimension, and more on Classic Hits 97.3 RDB.
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2: 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Thursday Night League Home Talent Tournament got started last night, and Reedsburg comes away with a 7-5 win over Poinette, breaking a 5-5 tie with a two-run sixth inning. Sawyer Molitor started, pitched the first five-plus, getting the win for the Pirates' Jake Wagner. The final one in two-thirds innings with four strikeouts. At the plate, Winston Alonso, 3-for-4. With a triple, two runs batted in, and two stolen bases. Jake Wagner had two RBI, as did Mark Othmer. James Corwith walked twice. For Poinette, Corey Ryan and Chase Hansen each had two hits. Reedsburg 7, Poinette 5. The Pirates advance to next Thursday night's game with Columbus in Reedsburg in the quarterfinals. Elsewhere yesterday, in the upper bracket, Verona beat Pine Bluff Mount Horeb 6-5. The Dells at Ashton game was postponed due to poor field conditions. They'll make that up on Tuesday. Columbus a winner over Argyle 10-3. It was Sun Prairie 9-2 over Middleton. Arena down Belleville 7-2. Evansville edging Mays O'Maney 4-3. And Monona McFarland got by Jefferson 4-3. Matchups next Thursday. Monona McFarland at Evansville. Sun Prairie at Arena. Columbus at Reedsburg, and the winner of the Dells-Ashton game will play at Verona. Sunday home talent tournament games tonight will find Montello at Sun Prairie and Columbus at Monona. The high school girls golf season got underway yesterday with Reedsburg hosting a three-player best ball tournament. Thomas 1 and 2, finished 1 and 2. Portage took third, Baraboo fifth, the Dells 10th, Reedsburg 12th. Dells number 2 was 13th, Adams Friendship 16th, and Reedsburg 2 was 18th. For Portage, Berkeley Weber, the meet medalist, firing around a 77. Baraboo was led by Ruby Brinker with a 85. Wisconsin Dells was led by Olivia Hilgeman with a 92. Best score for Reedsburg, Taylor Milley with a 96. Adams Friendship, Kenzie Hockshack with a 101. The Packers dropped their preseason opener at Pittsburgh yesterday, 28-9. Trace Mack converted all three of his field goals. Green Bay will play Denver next in preseason action. And the Brewers got a big win yesterday, rallying from behind for a 5-4 victory over the Dodgers. Jake Bowers and Garrett Mitchell, big RBI base hits in the ninth inning. Andrew Vaughn and Joey Ortiz with two hits each. D.L. Hall gets the win for Milwaukee. Game 2 is tonight at 8:35. Saturday's game will be a 5:40 broadcast start, and Sunday afternoon, 2:35 for the pregame.

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1: Hey, this is Reed Magnum from Magnum Media. Chelsea and I got to take in the Wisconsin State Fair this past Saturday, and we want to say thank you. Thank you to everyone who stopped by to say hello, share a story, or spend a few minutes with us at the Wisconsin State Fair. Thank you to the workers and volunteers who make the State Fair and our county fairs all summer long such a special Wisconsin tradition. And most importantly, thank you to Wisconsin's farmers. Agriculture and food processing generates more than $116 billion in economic activity for our state and supports nearly 354,000 jobs, about one out of every 10 jobs in Wisconsin. But behind those numbers are real people, families working Wisconsin's nearly 58,000 farms, including the farmers who spend their summers bringing their animals to county fairs and the state fair. They put in countless hours getting those animals ready and then take the time to talk with us, answer our questions, and help all of us better understand where our food comes from. We had the chance to visit with one of those farmers, Brenda Murphy, whose family brought their cows to the Wisconsin State Fair.
2: All sorts of educational levels, and everybody here, if you stop and ask, like you did, you stopped and asked, we will answer the questions. And look at all you get to learn when you're here. It's not just about the cows and the calves that are here, but the products that you get to taste and the amount of dairy that is used across this fairgrounds is fantastic.
1: Brenda, thank you. 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And there's still time to experience the Wisconsin State Fair for yourself, continuing in West Allis through this Sunday. 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
3: I'm Brent Barnett with Ag News headlines on Brownfield. A southwest Minnesota farmer is discouraged by rising input costs. Bob Worth grows corn and soybeans near Lake Benton.
4: It really does look tough because I've already done some pricing on fertilizer, and they're really scared to even give you a price, but it's going to be higher than it was last year.
3: He tells Brownfield diesel will cost substantially more than last harvest. More news is next.

0: 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Reedsburg, Dells, Baraboo.
1: Vice President J.D. Vance says the number one goal in the war with Iran is to keep oil and gasoline cheap for Americans.
2: The number two goal, Vance said, is to make sure Iran never gets a nuclear weapon. In an interview with Fox News Thursday, Vance said he's confident the U.S. is accomplishing both of those goals, but that the Iranians are unpredictable. Gas prices are up significantly since the start of the war launched by the U.S. and Israel back in February. That's in large part because Iran effectively choked off the Strait of Hormuz, an important waterway that saw about 20% of the world's maritime oil traffic pre-war. Vance also said he was confident that this war ends with the U.S. in a stronger position. I'm Mark Kneefield.
1: The World War II memorial is under guard after it was struck by vandals. The phrase, clean hands, dirty money, was painted in red, and bubbles were also found in the memorial fountain and pool. The White House is accusing China of routing billions of dollars worth of goods through third world countries to avoid President Trump's 2018 tariffs.
3: A new report titled The Great Transshipment Scam said more than 40 nations from Mexico to Israel are part of what it called a global shadow transshipment network. The administration estimated the practice cost the U.S. between $19 and $26 billion in tax revenue each year. According to the report, exporters hid the true origin of goods by repacking.

0: packaging, relabeling, or performing minimal assembly in another country before shipping those products to the U.S. White House Trade Advisor Peter Navarro said the scheme has long allowed China to launder its exports. And the report also flagged Canada, EU nations, Japan, and South Korea as elevated risk transshipment hubs. I'm Tammy Trujillo.
1: An American missionary is free after months as a hostage in northern Africa. Kevin Rideout was kidnapped last October outside his home in the capital of Niger. It's unclear who seized the 50-year-old missionary pilot. Before the opening bell, the S&P 500 is heading for a winning week. I'm Jennifer Kuiper.
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3: 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I'm able to see the joy in people's faces on the next day after surgery on their post-op visit and how much improvement their vision has developed since the surgery. It's never lost on me how important that is to patients.
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4: A 16-year-old Randolph girl was seriously injured Tuesday in a multi-vehicle crash on Highway 51 near Columbia County's southern border with Dane County. The girl, who was driving a 2006 Chevrolet pickup truck, was driving south on Highway 51 near its intersection with Badger Lane in the town of Leeds before crossing the center line and hitting a concrete mixer truck driven by a 36-year-old Wayasena man. Deputies were dispatched to the area around 8:30 Tuesday morning after multiple reports of a multi-vehicle crash. A Ram pickup driven by a 63-year-old Stoughton man hit the girl's truck after she hit the mixer. The girl was taken to a hospital with serious injuries, adding that inattentive driving was a likely factor in the crash. The Wisconsin Department of Transportation announced a major milestone has been reached in the construction of a new bridge going over the Wisconsin River. Beginning on Wednesday, August 19th, all Interstate 39, 90, and 94 traffic will move to the newly constructed northbound bridge. Wisconsin DOT said following the traffic shift, crews will begin removing the existing bridge and then begin building a new bridge for southbound traffic. The DOT explained that during construction, the interstate will remain open to three lanes in each direction during peak travel times. Project completion is scheduled for the fall of 2028. Devil's Lake State Park is getting a little bigger after the DNR unanimously approved accepting a donation of 37.63 acres of land. The DNR says this parcel is within the Devil's Lake State Park project boundary and was one of the last privately held locations. With this acquisition, the land will be open to public access from Tower Road. Members of the Reedsburg Police Department will be participating in the Cop on a Rooftop event now through noon today at Dunkin' Donuts in Reedsburg to raise awareness and funds for Special Olympics Wisconsin. Now you're up to date. Kevin Kellogg, Magnum Media News.
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4: Irvin L. Woody Geitz, age 88 of Laval, passed away on Sunday, August 9th. Funeral services will be held this morning at 11 a.m. at the Piaf Funeral Home in Waniwok, with Chaplain Mike Amberg officiating. Burial with military rites will be in the Pine Eden Cemetery in Waniwok. Visitation will be held from 10 until 11 a.m. this morning at the Piaf Funeral Home in Waniwok. Irvin L. Woody Geitz, age 88, of Laval.
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9: More clouds than sunshine today, with highs approaching 80. Look for areas of fog cutting visibility down to a quarter mile and easterly winds near 10.

Night showers are possible as lows drop into the mid-60s. Rain moves in tomorrow with about a quarter inch likely and highs again in the low 80s. Skies stay mostly cloudy tomorrow night with lows in the upper 60s.

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Classic Hits 97.3 RDB. Kevin Kellogg in for Tom Demean. If you didn't stay up late last night, the Milwaukee Brewers rallied in the top of the ninth inning with three runs for a 5-4 win over the Dodgers to open up their series in L.A. as the Dodgers and the Brewers will continue their four-game set with game number two tonight. Listen to it right here on AM 1400 and 97.3 RDB. Pre-game at 8:35 and the first pitch at 9:10 tonight. Packers dropped their preseason opener to the Pittsburgh Steelers 28-9. The bright spot, rookie kicker Trey Smack converted all three of his field goal attempts, including a 58-yarder. The Packers will visit Denver to take on the Broncos next Friday, August 21st. More of your favorites music on the way from Tommy James and the Shondells, Elvin Bishop, and Gary Puckett and the Union Gap with Lady Willpower on Classic Hits 97.3 RDB.

0: Tommy James and the Shondells, Dragging the Line, Classic Hits 97.3 RDB. Here's something that you didn't know that you needed. A new Oreo cookie made with KFC. A fried chicken cookie. Well, the cookie has the typical Oreo chocolate wafer, but it isn't fried directly, and there's no chicken in it. Instead, the cream is made with 11 herbs and spices flavoring. No actual chicken involved, but you can't get it here in the U.S. For some reason, it's only available in China right now, but I'm sure if you search the internet, you might be able to order some somewhere. I haven't tried yet, and I don't think I will. Some fog around the area this morning. Could see a light shower late this afternoon and a high in the low 80s as they've updated the forecast. Cloudy tonight, maybe a thunderstorm around midnight and look for a low near 60. And on Saturday, cloudy light showers in the morning and early afternoon and a high in the low 80s. We'll get a complete update on the forecast in just a little bit. We've got our morning agribusiness news on the way and some Beatles, Glenn Campbell, Frankie Valli, and England Dan and John Ford Coley coming up on Classic Hits 97.3 RDB.
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3: Good morning, I'm Jared White with Agribusiness News on Brownfield. Which corn brand delivers higher yield potential and advanced pest protection with four modes of action? Your field knows the one, Pioneer brand PowerCore Ultra Enlist Corn. Members of the Trump administration say work continues to reduce regulatory uncertainty in agriculture. Brownfield's Aaron Anderson filed this report from the Indiana State Fair.
4: SBA Administrator Kelly Loeffler tells Brownfield, excessive federal regulations are creating challenges for the ag industry.
5: Farmers were being crushed by a massive regulatory overreach. That's why at the SBA we fought for diesel exhaust fluid rollbacks. Those are underway.
4: Indiana Farm Bureau President and Posey County farmer Randy Crone says removing regulatory barriers could help farmers gain access to new technologies faster.
6: Some of those things are needed now.
4: I'm Erin Anderson for Brownfield.
3: Sourcing regeneratively grown ingredients with nature in mind. Brownfield's Nicole Heslip spoke with Gerber agronomists about the process during the Farmer for the Future Field Day in Michigan.
7: Drew Afton tells Brownfield Nestle is working to source at least half of its key ingredients from farms using regenerative practices by 2030.
8: This whole idea of replacing an input with a practice, I think, is fundamental. As growers see the economics of that, they're coming on board.
7: The Gerber brand served as a pilot, and now nearly all fruit and vegetable grower partners are incorporating soil health-focused practices. I'm Nicole Heslip with Brownfield.
3: A market analyst says farmers are looking for every opportunity to improve returns in a challenging farm economy. Matt Bennett with AgMarket.net says profit margins have been tight for several years, making it more important than ever for farmers to understand their break-evens.
9: Get into the numbers situation where, hey, if I know I've got a 430

0: 30 break-even price for corn, and the market's 460 at the time. I know I've got 30 cents of risk that either I choose to manage or I don't manage.
1: He tells Brownfield many growers are still carrying sizable inventories of old crop corn.
0: We were rewarded by holding on to corn, but we got to remember when you get closer to harvest, it's a really tough time to expect to get a bump in prices.
1: He says farmers shouldn't expect to beat the market every time. A board member with the Blue Ribbon Sale of Champions Foundation at the Wisconsin State Fair says youth exhibitors that participate in the annual auction get a unique opportunity to take part in the annual Camp of Champions. Taylor Reismer tells Brownfield,
2: "This is an opportunity for them to not only have their animal on display for four extra days, but also to help build connections with different kids from all over the state of Wisconsin."
1: The Camp of Champions at the Wisconsin State Fair runs through Sunday in West Allis. And the USDA says China bought more than 80% of last week's new crop U.S. soybean export sales total. New crop corn sales were down on the week, but still solid, with Mexico leading the way. Wheat and beef both saw week-to-week declines. For these stories and more, visit BrownfieldAgNews.com. I'm Jared White for Brownfield.
3: Hey, this is Reed Magnum from Magnum Media. Chelsea and I got to take in the Wisconsin State Fair this past Saturday, and we want to say thank you. Thank you to everyone who stopped by to say hello, share a story, or spend a few minutes with us at the Wisconsin State Fair. Thank you to the workers and volunteers who make the State Fair and our county fairs all summer long such a special Wisconsin tradition. And most importantly, thank you to Wisconsin's farmers. Agriculture and food processing generates more than $116 billion in economic activity for our state and supports nearly 354,000 jobs. About one out of every 10 jobs in Wisconsin. But behind those numbers are real people, families working Wisconsin's nearly 58,000 farms, including the farmers who spend their summers bringing their animals to county fairs and the state fair. They put in countless hours getting those animals ready and then take the time to talk with us, answer our questions, and help all of us better understand where our food comes from. We had the chance to visit with one of those farmers, Brenda Murphy, whose family brought their cows to the Wisconsin State Fair.
4: All sorts of educational levels, and everybody here, if you stop and ask, like you did, you stopped and asked, we will answer the questions. And look at all you get to learn when you're here. It's not just about the cows and the calves that are here, but the products that you get to taste and the amount of dairy that is used across this fairgrounds is fantastic.
3: Brenda, thank you, and to every farmer, exhibitor, 4-H and FFA family, volunteer worker, and every listener we got to meet, thank you for making fair season in Wisconsin so special. And there's still time to experience the Wisconsin State Fair for yourself, continuing in West Allis through this Sunday. From all of us here at Magnum Media, we want to say thank you to Wisconsin's farmers.

0: 97.3 RDV, and I'd really love to see you tonight with England Ann and John Ford Coley. Kevin Kellogg in for Tom Dumean today, letting you know that the Hillsborough Charity Tractor Pull is tonight and tomorrow. The show starts at 6 o'clock each night at the Fireman's Memorial Park on Highway 33. Live music after the pull tonight with the Midway Band. That's the Hillsborough Charity Tractor Pulls tonight and tomorrow night at 6 o'clock at Fireman's Memorial Park on Highway 33. So, sounds like some fun. Might have to worry about a few raindrops. We'll get you that morning weather on the way. Our Fox Sports Radio update and Boomer's In with local and area sports all here on 97.3 RDB.
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3: In baseball, Kyle Schwarber hit two home runs in the Field of Dreams game, bringing his total up to 37 on the season as the Phillies beat the Twins 7-1. Dodgers closer Edwin Diaz blew his third save in his last four opportunities after blowing a 4-2 lead to the Brewers. Milwaukee got the 5-4 victory over the Dodgers. The Nationals shut out the Cubs 7-0. Jacob deGrom left his start two innings in due to triceps fatigue as the Rangers were shut out by the Angels 7-0. In week one of the NFL preseason, the Steelers defeated the Packers 28-9. Drew Aller finished 10-13, 153 yards and three total touchdowns. The Cardinals beat the Raiders 27-14. Fernando Mendoza went 10-16, 97 yards and one touchdown in his debut. Jeremiah Love for the Cardinals had 11 carries and 58 yards in the win.
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5: Magnum Media Sports. Thursday Night League Home Talent Tournament got started last night, and Reedsburg comes away with a 7-5 win over Poinette, breaking a 5-5 tie with a two-run sixth inning. Sawyer Molitor started, pitched the first five-plus, getting the win for the Pirates, Jake Wagner. The final one in two-thirds innings with four strikeouts. At the plate, Winston Alonso, 3-for-4. With a triple, two runs batted in, and two stolen bases. Jake Wagner had two RBI, as did Mark Othmer. James Corwith walked twice. For Poinette, Corey Ryan and Chase Hansen each had two hits. Reedsburg 7, Poinette 5. The Pirates advance to next Thursday night's game with Columbus in Reedsburg in the quarterfinals. Elsewhere yesterday, in the upper bracket, Verona beat Pine Bluff Mount Horeb 6-5. The Dells at Ashton game was postponed due to poor field conditions. They'll make that up on Tuesday. Columbus a winner over Argyle 10-3. It was Sun Prairie 9-2 over Middleton. Arena.

0: down Belleville 7-2, Evansville edging Mays O'Maney 4-3, and Monona McFarland got by Jefferson 4-3. Matchups next Thursday, Monona McFarland at Evansville, Sun Prairie at Arena, Columbus at Reedsburg, and the winner of the Dells-Ashton game will play at Verona. Sunday hometown tournament games tonight will find Montello at Sun Prairie and Columbus at Monona. The high school girls golf season got underway yesterday with Reedsburg hosting a three-player best ball tournament. Thomas 1-2 finished 1-2. Portage took third, Baraboo fifth, the Dells 10th, Reedsburg 12th, Dells number 2 was 13th, Adams Friendship 16th, and Reedsburg 2 was 18th. For Portage, Berkeley Weber, the meet medalist, firing around a 77. Baraboo was led by Ruby Brinker with a 85. Wisconsin Dells was led by Olivia Hilgeman with a 92. Best score for Reedsburg, Taylor Milley with a 96. Adams Friendship, Kenzie Pockshack with a 101. The Packers dropped their preseason opener at Pittsburgh yesterday, 28-9. Trace Mack converted all three of his field goals. Green Bay will play Denver next in preseason action. And the Brewers got a big win yesterday, rallying from behind for a 5-4 victory over the Dodgers. Jake Bowers and Garrett Mitchell, big RBI base hits in the ninth inning. Andrew Vaughn and Joey Ortiz with two hits each. D.L. Hall gets the win for Milwaukee. Game 2 is tonight at 8:35. Saturday's game will be a 5:40 broadcast start, and Sunday afternoon, 2:35 for the pregame. Catch all the Brewers action on 97.3 RDB and AM 1400. 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
1: More clouds than sunshine today, with highs approaching 80. Look for areas of fog cutting visibility down to a quarter mile and easterly winds near 10. Tonight, showers are possible as lows drop into the mid-60s. Rain moves in tomorrow with about a quarter inch likely and highs again in the low 80s. Skies stay mostly cloudy tomorrow night with lows in the upper 60s.

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1: A new aircraft carrier is headed to the Middle East after reports of mental health concerns for the crew of the San Diego-based USS Abraham Lincoln. USS George Washington left Vietnam last week and will be replacing the Lincoln, which has been at sea for over 265 days. The number one goal in the war with Iran, according to Vice President J.D. Vance, is to keep oil and gasoline cheap for Americans. He spoke to Fox News. Accused UnitedHealthcare CEO killer Luigi Mangione is now expected to plead guilty in his federal case inside a New York courtroom today. Natalie Migliori reports.
2: Some people spotted sleeping outside the Lower Manhattan courthouse as Mangione potentially prepares to plead guilty to federal charges just weeks before his state trial is set to begin. The public weighing in.
3: I mean, if I was him, I would probably do the same thing.
4: I think he did something wrong, and he has to pay for that.
5: He should pay for what he did.
2: If Mangione pleads guilty, his team could try to get his state case thrown out, citing double jeopardy. However, Mangione is facing federal stalking charges and state murder charges in connection with the shooting of CEO Brian Thompson. In New York, I'm Natalie Migliori.
1: President Trump heads to Nassau County, New York today, and residents are being warned of a heavy police presence throughout the area. Nassau County Police Commissioner Patrick Ryder.
6: It will be controlled in that area. We can't let people wander. There cannot be any marches. There cannot be any walks in towards the college area that has in a lockdown zone.
1: And the man accused of starting the blaze that turned into the deadly Southern California Palisades fire is facing a new set of charges. In Los Angeles, federal prosecutors have filed a revised indictment against Jonathan Rindernecht. Back in June, a judge declared a mistrial after a jury ended up deadlocked 10-2 in favor of acquittal. Jury selection is complete in the Tupac Shakur murder trial in Las Vegas. Opening statements start on Monday. I'm Jennifer Kuiper.
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4: Portage's two rural elementary schools are now for sale after closing at the end of the school year. The Portage School District began fielding offers for Lewiston and Endeavor Elementary Schools after the school board authorized marketing the two buildings July 13th. The schools, named for the communities in which they're located, closed after voters rejected a three-year, $11.1 million operating referendum in April. Lewiston, built in 1956, and its 5 acres are on the market for $350,000. Endeavor, built in 1990, a larger school that sits on 10 acres, is being sold for $600,000. This year, the district will educate former Lewiston and Endeavor students at Woodridge Primary School for kindergartners and first graders, and John Muir Elementary School for students in the second through fifth grades. All four district schools, which include Bartles Middle and Portage High Schools, are on a campus on Portage's north side. The district no longer has schools outside city limits. The School District of Wisconsin Dells also closed an elementary school last year. The former Lake Delton Elementary School is being demolished. Its students will attend Wisconsin Dells Elementary School, formerly Spring Hill Elementary, on the east side of Wisconsin Dells this school year. Devil's Lake State Park is getting a little bigger after the Natural Resources Board unanimously approved accepting a donation of 37.63 acres of land. The DNR says the parcel is within the Devil's Lake State Park project boundary and was one of the last privately held locations. With this acquisition, the land will be open to public access from Tower Road. This week, the Wisconsin Department of Health Services reported more measles cases in Iowa and Lafayette counties. On Tuesday, the DHS reported 2 cases of measles in those counties. The recent data shows 15 cases have now been confirmed and 6 additional are probable. This now brings the total number of measles cases in Wisconsin to 17 in 2026. Public health officials are working to identify and notify people who may have been exposed to measles. The virus is highly contagious and can be spread through the air as well as direct contact with people who are infected. Symptoms start 10 to 21 days after exposure. Members of the Reedsburg Police Department will be participating in the Cop on a Rooftop event today from now until noon at Dunkin' Donuts in Reedsburg to raise awareness and funds for Special Olympics Wisconsin. Now you're up to date. Kevin Kellogg, Magnum Media News.
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6: More clouds than sunshine today, with highs approaching 80. Look for areas of fog cutting visibility down to a quarter mile and easterly winds near 10. Tonight, showers are possible as lows drop into the mid-60s. Rain moves in tomorrow with about a quarter inch likely and highs again in the low 80s. Skies stay mostly cloudy tomorrow night with lows in the upper 60s.

0: 97.3 RDB, that's Jigsaw and Sky High, and could see a little fog in the area this morning and maybe some rain too. We'll get you a complete weather update in just a little bit. Let you know to get ready to kick off Juneau County Fair Week with a laid-back fishing contest on Saturday. Fishing starts at 7 a.m., ends at noon. Sign up and weigh in at Riverside Park. $10 for adults, $5 for kids. Plus, you receive a coupon to the 4-H food stand at the Juneau County Fair next week just for signing up to fish. Fishing allowed at Lake Decorah and the Lemon Weir Riverfront in Mauston. There'll be three categories with prizes awarded, and the number of additional prizes will be based on the number of participants. Thanks to the support of the Lake Redstone Fishing Club for the Mauston Fishing Derby. That's tomorrow beginning at 7 at Riverside Park in Mauston. Janis Joplin and me and Bobby McGee on Classic Hits 97.3 RDB.
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97.3 RDB. Night Fever, that's the Bee Gees. School's right around the corner. And if you've got kids that are heading back to school or maybe some grandkids, here's some tips to keep them healthy and thriving during the school year. Set a routine. You know, routine for bedtime, a routine for getting up in the morning. That's a great thing. Get a checkup. Make sure the kids are healthy as they head into the school year. Make healthy lunches. I know sometimes it's hard to do when you're in a strap. Maybe you forgot the night before and you want to make a healthy lunch. Just try that for the kids. And encourage physical activity. They get physical activity at school, but they need it at home too. So instead of when they come home from school and then plopping in front of the TV or and plopping in front of the video games or on the tablet, make sure they encourage physical activity, and that should keep the kids healthy and thriving during the school year. All right, look at the weather forecast, and now the Gavin Brothers Auction Report on Classic Hits 97.3 RDB.

0: 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Today we have a drop-off day for our August farm and construction for consignment auction at our auction facility in Reedsburg from 8 a.m. until 4 p.m. We're accepting farm machinery, construction equipment, vehicles, ATVs, UTVs, trailers, lawn and garden items, and much more. 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Next week, on Tuesday, we have the Driftless Iron Harvest consignment auction in Verona ending at 9 a.m. There's a preview at the farm in Verona from 11 a.m. until 1 p.m. That catalog is also open and posted for bidding on our website at gavinbros.com. 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
2: More clouds than sunshine today, with highs approaching 80. Look for areas of fog cutting visibility down to a quarter mile and easterly winds near 10. Tonight, showers are possible as lows drop into the mid-60s. Rain moves in tomorrow with about a quarter inch likely and highs again in the low 80s. Skies stay mostly cloudy tomorrow night with lows in the upper 60s.

97.3 RDV with Rod Stewart, and tonight's the night. Hopefully Rod is recovering well from the coronary stent that was put in. He had to cancel a few shows on his concert tour, so hope that Rod is doing well. You can be a part of Waniwak history tomorrow at 10 a.m. They're moving the historic Hoover Hobo Hotel to its new location around the 400 bike trail. Now, remember, this hotel was part of the Underground Railroad, so history in the making. The Knights of Columbus food stand is going to be there, along with the Heritage Market and more. The Farmers Market will have fun things for the family to do, like hobo-themed activities for the kids, a variety of vendors, music, and a lot of fun. That is Waniwak history being made tomorrow at 10 a.m. at the historic Hoover Hobo Hotel to its new location along the 400 bike trail. Boomer's got a check of sports. We've got our morning weather forecast, we've got our open livestock report, and we've got music from the Beatles and Earth, Wind & Fire here on 97.3 RDB.

0: Hey, this is Reed Magnum from Magnum Media. Chelsea and I got to take in the Wisconsin State Fair this past Saturday, and we want to say thank you. Thank you to everyone who stopped by to say hello, share a story, or spend a few minutes with us at the Wisconsin State Fair. Thank you to the workers and volunteers who make the State Fair and our county fairs all summer long such a special Wisconsin tradition. And most importantly, thank you to Wisconsin's farmers. Agriculture and food processing generates more than $116 billion in economic activity for our state and supports nearly 354,000 jobs, about one out of every 10 jobs in Wisconsin. But behind those numbers are real people, families working Wisconsin's nearly 58,000 farms, including the farmers who spend their summers bringing their animals to county fairs and the state fair. They put in countless hours getting those animals ready and then take the time to talk with us, answer our questions, and help all of us better understand where our food comes from. We had the chance to visit with one of those farmers, Brenda Murphy, whose family brought their cows to the Wisconsin State Fair.
1: All sorts of educational levels, and everybody here, if you stop and ask, like you did, you stopped and asked, we will answer the questions. And look at all you get to learn when you're here. It's not just about the cows and the calves that are here, but the products that you get to taste and the amount of dairy that is used across this fairgrounds is fantastic.
0: Brenda, thank you. 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
2: 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Thursday Night League Home Talent Tournament got started last night, and Reedsburg comes away with a 7-5 win over Poinette, breaking the 5-5 tie with a 2-run sixth inning. Sawyer Molitor started, pitched the first 5-plus, getting the win for the Pirates, Jake Wagner. The final 1 2/3 innings with 4 strikeouts. At the plate, Winston Alonso, 3-for-4, with a triple, 2 runs batted in, and 2 stolen bases. Jake Wagner had 2 RBI, as did Mark Othmer. James Corwith walked twice. For Poinette, Corey Ryan and Chase Hansen each had 2 hits. Reedsburg 7, Poinette 5. The Pirates advance to next Thursday night's game with Columbus in Reedsburg in the quarterfinals. Elsewhere yesterday, in the upper bracket, Verona beat Pine Bluff Mount Horeb 6-5. The Dells at Ashton game was postponed due to poor field conditions. They'll make that up on Tuesday. Columbus a winner over Argyle 10-3. It was Sun Prairie 9-2 over Middleton. Arena down Belleville 7-2. Evansville edging Mays O'Maney 4-3. And Monona McFarland got by Jefferson 4-3. Matchups next Thursday. Monona McFarland at Evansville. Sun Prairie at Arena. Columbus at Reedsburg, and the winner of the Dells-Ashton game will play at Verona. Sunday home talent tournament games tonight will find Montello at Sun Prairie and Columbus at Monona. The high school girls golf season got underway yesterday with Reedsburg hosting a 3-player best ball tournament. Thomas 1-2 finished 1-2. Portage took 3rd, Baraboo 5th, the Dells 10th, Reedsburg 12th. Dells number 2 was 13th, Adams Friendship 16th, and Reedsburg 2 was 18th. For Portage, Berkeley Weber, the meet medalist, firing around a 77. Baraboo was led by Ruby Brinker with a 85. Wisconsin Dells was led by Olivia Hilgeman with a 92. Best score for Reedsburg, Taylor Milley with a 96. Adams Friendship, Kenzie Hockshack with a 101. The Packers dropped their preseason opener at Pittsburgh yesterday, 28-9. Trey Smack converted all 3 of his field goals. Green Bay will play Denver next in preseason action. And the Brewers got a big win yesterday, rallying from behind for a 5-4 victory over the Dodgers. Jake Bowers and Garrett Mitchell, big RBI base hits in the 9th inning. Andrew Vaughn and Joey Ortiz with 2 hits each. D.L. Hall gets the win for Milwaukee. Game 2 is tonight at 8:35. Saturday's game will be a 5:40 broadcast start, and Sunday afternoon, 2:35 for the pregame. Catch all the Brewers action on 97.

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3: 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Dorchester, Wisconsin this morning is steady at 66. Opening at the major direct markets is expected to have at least a lower undertone. The pork carcass cutout value Wednesday afternoon fell $1.33 to $100.15. The estimated hog slaughter yesterday was 484,000 head. That's unchanged on the week and up 6,000 on the year. Boxed beef showed some gains with choice 97 cents higher at $3.72.28 and select beef up a penny at $3.49.81. In Chicago, September beans are up 3/4. September corn is down 5.5. September wheat in Chicago is up 7.25. Soybeans are consolidating, and corn is giving back some gains. They're both watching development weather, which generally looks favorable over the near term. That is not to say, though, that there are not some areas of concern. And the USDA did lower their yield estimates yesterday, and that typically tends to imply some further reductions coming forward. But, you know, still quite a ways to go in the growing season still. Weekly export sales numbers strong for new crop beans, strong for new crop corn as well overall. Wheat, though, continues to be slow despite these slower exports out of the Black Sea region. Winter wheat harvest is nearly over, so the trade's looking at conditions ahead of planting. A lot of technical weakness this morning at the Merck. October live cattle are down $3.75 at $2.2007. December's $3.80 lower at $2.19, moving pretty fast. September feeders are down $4.65 at $3.3470. October hogs are down $1.70 at $81.85. December's $1.50 lower at $73.20. 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John Perkins, Brownfield.
4: More clouds than sunshine today, with highs approaching 80. Look for areas of fog cutting visibility down to a quarter mile and easterly winds near 10. Tonight, showers are possible as lows drop into the mid-60s. Rain moves in tomorrow with about a quarter inch likely and highs again in the low 80s. Skies stay mostly cloudy tomorrow night with lows in the upper 60s.

0: This is W247CY Baraboo and WRDB Reedsburg.
1: A new aircraft carrier is headed to the Middle East after reports of mental health concerns for the crew of the San Diego-based USS Abraham Lincoln. USS George Washington left Vietnam last week and will be replacing the Lincoln, which has been at sea for over 265 days. The number one goal in the war with Iran, according to Vice President J.D. Vance, is to keep oil and gasoline cheap for Americans. He spoke to Fox News. Accused UnitedHealthcare CEO killer Luigi Mangione is now expected to plead guilty in his federal case inside a New York courtroom today. Natalie Migliori reports.
2: Some people spotted sleeping outside the Lower Manhattan courthouse as Mangione potentially prepares to plead guilty to federal charges just weeks before his state trial is set to begin. The public weighing in.
3: I mean, if I was him, I would probably do the same thing.
4: I think he did something wrong and he has to pay for that.
5: He should pay for what he did.
2: If Mangione pleads guilty, his team could try to get his state case thrown out, citing double jeopardy. However, Mangione is facing federal stalking charges and state murder charges in connection with the shooting of CEO Brian Thompson.

0: New York. I'm Natalie Migliori.
1: President Trump heads to Nassau County, New York today, and residents are being warned of a heavy police presence throughout the area. Nassau County Police Commissioner Patrick Ryder.
2: It will be controlled in that area. We can't let people wander. There cannot be any marches. There cannot be any walks in towards the college area that has in a lockdown zone.
1: And the man accused of starting the blaze that turned into the deadly Southern California Palisades fire is facing a new set of charges. In Los Angeles, federal prosecutors have filed a revised indictment against Jonathan Rindernecht. Back in June, a judge declared a mistrial after a jury ended up deadlocked 10-2 in favor of acquittal. Jury selection is complete in the Tupac Shakur murder trial in Las Vegas. Opening statements start on Monday. I'm Jennifer Kuiper.
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2: A 16-year-old Randolph girl was seriously injured Tuesday in a multi-vehicle crash on Highway 51 near Columbia County's southern border with Dane County. The girl, who was driving a 2006 Chevrolet pickup truck, was driving south on Highway 51 near its intersection with Badger Lane in the town of Leeds before crossing the center line and hitting a concrete mixer truck driven by a 36-year-old Wyacena man. Deputies were dispatched to the area around 8:30 Tuesday morning after multiple reports of a multi-vehicle crash. A Ram pickup driven by a 63-year-old Stoughton man hit the girl's truck after she hit the mixer. The girl was taken to a hospital with serious injuries, adding that inattentive driving was a likely factor in the crash. The Wisconsin Department of Transportation announced a major milestone has been reached in the construction of a new bridge going over the Wisconsin River. Beginning on Wednesday, August 19th, all Interstate 39, 90, and 94 traffic will move to the newly constructed northbound bridge. Wisconsin DOT said following the traffic shift, crews will begin removing the existing bridge and then begin building a new bridge for southbound traffic. The DOT explained that during construction, the interstate will remain open to three lanes in each direction during peak travel times. Project completion is scheduled for the fall of 2028. Devil's Lake State Park is getting a little bigger after the DNR unanimously approved accepting a donation of 37.63 acres of land. The DNR says this parcel is within the Devil's Lake State Park project boundary and was one of the last privately held locations. With this acquisition, the land will be open to public access from Tower Road. Members of the Reedsburg Police Department will be participating in the Cop on a Rooftop event now through noon today at Dunkin' Donuts in Reedsburg to raise awareness and funds for Special Olympics Wisconsin. Now you're up to date. Kevin Kellogg, Magnum Media News.
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4: More clouds than sunshine today, with highs approaching 80. Look for areas of fog cutting visibility down to a quarter mile and easterly winds near 10. Tonight, showers are possible as lows drop into the mid-60s. Rain moves in tomorrow with about a quarter inch likely and highs again in the low 80s. Skies stay mostly cloudy tomorrow night with lows in the upper 60s.

97.3 RDB with Sly and the Family Stone and Everyday People. Right before that, we found music courtesy of the Doobie Brothers and Take Me in Your Arms and Rock Me. And one of the members of the Doobie Brothers is celebrating a birthday tomorrow, as we find musician, singer, guitarist Tom Johnston celebrates his 78th birthday on Saturday. Happy early birthday to him. Don't forget, we've got Tom Demine in today with news and views at 10. He recorded it before he left on his little vacation. And Tom is going to talk with Reedsburg football coach Calvin Zems. So that's coming up after 10 this morning. News and views with Tom Demine right here on Classic Hits 97.3 RDB with a

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0: Bye-bye, Miss American Pie. 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Brewers on the West Coast again tonight, taking on the L.A. Dodgers. Won last night's game, number one of the four-game set. Pre-game at 8:35 tonight. 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Our Fox Sports Radio update on the way. We've got the Daily Dose coming up. Check your morning weather and some Marvin Gaye, Rolling Stones, and Bob Seger, all here on 97.3 RDB. 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
4: In baseball, Kyle Schwarber hit two home runs in the Field of Dreams game, bringing his total up to 37 on the season as the Phillies beat the Twins 7-1. Dodgers closer Edwin Diaz blew his third save in his last four opportunities after blowing a 4-2 lead to the Brewers. Milwaukee got the 5-4 victory over the Dodgers. The Nationals shut out the Cubs 7-0. Jacob deGrom left his start two innings in due to triceps fatigue as the Rangers were shut out by the Angels 7-0. In week one of the NFL preseason, the Steelers defeated the Packers 28-9. Drew Aller finished 10-13, 153 yards, and three total touchdowns. The Cardinals beat the Raiders 27-14. Fernando Mendoza went 10-16, 97 yards, and one touchdown in his debut. Jeremiah Love for the Cardinals had 11 carries and 58 yards in the win.
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7: Mitch Anthony here with today's Daily Dose. The things we assume about other people can come back to haunt us. If we, for example, catch what we think is a negative look from someone, our mind will start racing and come up with all manner of reasons for the look. They don't like us. They heard something about us. They think they are better than us. Now that our mind is filled with such assumptions, we begin to plan a response based on what we have talked ourselves into believing. We may act cold, indifferent, offended, or disinterested the next time we see them. And now they are wondering what got into us. If we were to talk to this individual, we would more than likely find out that the original negative look that upset us had nothing to do with us. They may have been thinking intensely about something, and their face showed it. These scenarios happen every day. 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

97.3 RDB and Let Me Be There from Olivia Newton-John with Kevin Kellogg. And new at the movie theaters this week, The End of Oak Street. I've seen the previews for this. It looks pretty good with Anne Hathaway in a sci-fi survival film. And if you got kids and grandkids, Paw Patrol, the dino movie, comes to the big screen. You might want to take them for that this weekend, especially if we've got some rain in the forecast. Again, Tom Dineen recorded his News and Views program for today, talking with Reedsburg head coach Calvin Zems. That's coming up after 10 this morning here on 97.3 RDB with Carol King.

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1: Accused United Healthcare CEO killer Luigi Mangione is expected to plead guilty in his federal case inside a New York courtroom today. Natalie Migliori reports.
2: Some people spotted sleeping outside the Lower Manhattan courthouse as Mangione potentially prepares to plead guilty to federal charges just weeks before his state trial is set to begin. The public weighing in.
3: I mean, if I was him, I would probably do the same thing.
4: I think he did something wrong and he has to pay for that.
5: He should pay for what he did.
2: If Mangione pleads guilty, his team could try to get his state case thrown out, citing double jeopardy. However, Mangione is facing federal stalking charges and state murder charges in connection with the shooting of CEO Brian Thompson. In New York, I'm Natalie Migliori.
1: The USS George Washington aircraft carrier is headed to the Middle East after reports of mental health concerns aboard the USS Abraham Lincoln. In Colorado, Pikes Peak State College will operate under a secure status today after receiving what officials describe as a high concern threat. School spokesperson Matt Radcliffe says no one except staff and faculty can enter campus buildings.
6: That extra layer of security with the doors and the extra layer of security with an increased police presence makes us believe that it is safe enough for our employees to be here.
1: Officials have not shared details about the threat. Doll fans get a first glimpse of their new-look team tonight as Miami faces the Washington Commanders in their preseason opener. Dolphins head coach Jeff Hafley.
7: We need to experience practice together. We need to experience going into a game together, being in the locker room, coming out together, the kickoff, everything that goes into. We got to play football. So everybody should expect to play.
1: The Democratic National Committee will vote tomorrow on which states will go first in the 2028 presidential primaries. The party is expected to give South Carolina the first primary on January 22nd. I'm Jennifer Kuiper.
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3: We're talking with Beaver football coach Calvin Zenz as the competition portion of the schedule begins on Friday night. A scrimmage at Oregon along with Madison East and Janesville Parker, and a lot of work being done throughout the offseason after a very successful year last year, Calvin.
4: Yeah, there's been a lot of work. The kids have been working hard. Coach has been working hard on some new stuff. He's obviously, came a little bit short of what we want. And obviously there's some areas for improvement. So coach has been putting in a lot of work too to get that. But yeah, the kids have had a great off season, speed and with their speed and strength training. So excited to see what happens.
3: I would imagine motivation is not a big issue, seeing that what they got a taste of last year and want more this year.
4: Yeah, they're motivated, and I think they have a much better feeling for kind of what it takes. You know, it was a really young team last year. You look at all the sophomores that were out there, a lot of those older guys hadn't had a lot of success. So now they've gotten that taste. They know the process, kind of all that stuff when you're building the program that you're talking about. They now kind of understand it. So that's been really nice now this offseason.
3: And the bar is set high too, coming off of last year. Expectations are high, and the kids know it and they want to meet it, don't they?
4: Yeah, they do. We don't really address it much. We talk about it on the first day. Otherwise we kind of just go about our business. But yeah, I mean, they know what's at stake and what they've been working for.
3: All right, looking ahead to this year, on defense, you got a lot of athletes out there and some high hopes that you'll get some things done defensively, Calvin.
4: Yeah, that's, we're going to have to kind of hang the hat on the defense here to start. We got a lot of guys coming back, in our front six, we got five guys back who, honestly have started for a lot of the last couple of years. So, and they're extremely talented. They're big, they're physical, and they're just, the front is just flying around right now. And in the secondary, we lost a few guys and making some adjustments, and they're adjusting well, to what some of the new stuff is. So yeah, really, really excited about what this defense has for potential.
3: Yeah, athletics, but also working cooperatively with each other. It's one thing to have those athletes, but if they're not playing up to the scheme, it doesn't really mean anything. But they're really bought in, haven't they?
4: Oh, yeah. The communication has been really good and helping each other out. It's kind of a weird mix. You got juniors that are going to be three-year starters out there. And then you got, sophomores who haven't, and they're communicating and helping each other out. They're asking questions. So that's been really good to see. Cause again, that's more than just like the football side of things. You get to see how kids are, and again, you want them to be good people and help each other out. So that's been really good. But yeah, the communication's been really solid so far.
3: And offensively, it starts with the quarterback. You have a returner in Sawyer Middlestat and some lineback coming off a record-setting year, a record-setting postseason last year. Now try to do it again, right?
4: Yeah, I think they feel a little bit of pressure more so on that side. Yeah, there's a lot of pieces to replace. And again, we got a lot of experience coming back, but we lost a lot of experience. A lot of those guys were three-year starters, whether on the O-line or in the backfield. So, I think for some of them, it's just kind of relaxing and being like, you don't have to, I don't expect you to be Will McConowitz or, Braden Klemp and Avery Olson. I just need you to be the best version of yourself and don't worry about and compare yourself to other people. What we did last year is great. But our identity might be a little bit different this year as far as what we do and how we do it. So we're trying to use that talent, use the talent we have now to the best of our ability.
3: A couple words come to mind: cautiously optimistic. It seems like you have high hopes for this team, but you want everything to mesh real quick, don't you?
4: Yeah, we have.

0: Have high hopes, and we got a lot of questions to answer yet, which you know the scrimmage will really help us out, and so we can kind of mold it into what we want. You know, this is going to be a group that's going to progress throughout the season. We're not going to be perfect on day one, but yeah, we have high hopes, but there's some things that have to be ironed out to make those hopes come true.
1: All right. Competition begins on Friday, a scrimmage, a couple of Big 8 teams across the line in Janesville, Parker, Madison East. Calvin, besides staying healthy, what more do you want to get out of the day?
0: I want to see really good communication, especially up front on the offensive line and then the defensive secondary, and then just making sure everyone does their job. You know, making sure we're where we're supposed to be on our blocks, stuff like that, are probably the two biggest things. Mostly just the pure execution and communication would be a good step.
1: All right, good luck this summer, this fall.
0: Thank you.
1: Head coach Calvin Zenz.
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3: Look for mostly cloudy skies today. Highs near 81, fog cutting visibility to about a mile, and east winds at 10. Don't rule out rain this evening with a possible rumble of thunder as lows fall to the mid-60s. Showers are possible tomorrow, highs again in the low 80s, then mostly cloudy tomorrow night with lows near the upper 60s. Sunday brings some clouds, temps back in the low 80s, and winds becoming west at 10.

97.3 RDB, The Flying Machine, with Kevin Kellogg in for Tom Demean on your Fridays. We get you closer towards the weekend. We've got some farmers markets coming up this weekend in Mauston. Farmers markets on the General County Courthouse lawn tomorrow morning from 7 until they're sold out. Downtown Baraboo Farmers Markets on the Courthouse Square from 8 until 12:30 tomorrow. Waniwak has their Farmers Market tomorrow from 9 until 2 on the 400 Bike Trail on 200 West Street. On Sunday, the Farmers Markets in Elm Street Plaza in Wisconsin Dells from 9:30 until 2:30. And then in Reedsburg, the Reedsburg Community Market on the corner of East Main Street and North Webb in downtown Reedsburg on Sunday from 10 until 2. Long music set with some CCR and Chicago War. Neil Diamond. Also, we'll hear from the Tramps and Gino Vannelli, Living Inside Myself on Classic Hits 97.3 RDB.

0: 97.3 RDB with CCR and Suzy Q. Community calendar update on the way. We'll check the morning weather. And don't forget Milwaukee Brewery Baseball tonight. Another late night West Coast game. They beat the Dodgers 5-4, game one of that four game set. Game two tonight. Pre-game at 8:35 and the first pitcher on 9:10 here on 97.3 RDB.
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4: Look for mostly cloudy skies today. Highs near 81, fog cutting visibility to about a mile, and east winds at 10. Don't rule out rain this evening with a possible rumble of thunder as lows fall to the mid-60s. Showers are possible tomorrow, highs again in the low 80s, then mostly cloudy tomorrow night with lows near the upper 60s. Sunday brings some clouds, temps back in the low 80s, and winds becoming west at 10.

97.3 RDB, Heard It in a Love Song from the Marshall Tucker Band, wrapping up my time with you. Tom will be back Monday morning. I hope you have a terrific weekend. Get out and enjoy all the events that are going on.

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1: Luigi Mangione has pleaded guilty to federal stalking charges in the 2024 killing of UnitedHealthcare CEO Brian Thompson. He faces life in prison and will be sentenced on December 18th. Mangione entered the plea without a plea deal from the federal government in place. Tropical storm Lala is threatening Hawaii's Big Island with hurricane conditions this weekend.
2: A hurricane warning remains in effect for the Big Island while Maui County is under a tropical storm watch. Forecasters say Lala has 60-mile-per-hour winds and could strengthen into a hurricane as it approaches the island early on Saturday. Governor Josh Green has declared a statewide emergency. Heavy rain, damaging winds, and dangerous surf are expected statewide through Sunday, with life-threatening flooding possible on the Big Island and Maui.
1: President Trump is going to the Supreme Court to try to keep his White House ballroom project on track. His administration filed an emergency request today requesting a stay of the injunction issued by a lower court. Rulings from lower courts have said the president needed Congress's approval for the project before starting it. A new aircraft carrier is headed to the Middle East after reports of mental health concerns for the crew of the San Diego-based USS Abraham Lincoln. NBC's Garrett Hake has more.
3: According to multiple U.S. officials, there have also been some concerning man overboard incidents on the Lincoln. The Pentagon now says a sailor went overboard earlier this month and is receiving care off the ship.
1: The USS George Washington left Vietnam last week and will be replacing the Lincoln, which has been at sea for more than 265 days. It left San Diego in late November, setting a modern carrier record for its deployment. Alex Murdaugh is making a court appearance in South Carolina as attorneys continue preparations for a possible retrial in the killings of his wife and son. Murdaugh is going before a judge in Lexington County with his retrial tentatively set for April of next year. His defense is asking for the trial to be moved from Colleton County to Charleston County, while prosecutors are proposing several

0: other counties. I'm Chris Caraggio.
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3: Here are some of the stories we are working on at this hour. Wisconsin Dells and Portage school districts will have less elementary schools this upcoming school season. A 16-year-old Randolph girl was seriously injured Tuesday in a multi-vehicle crash on Highway 51 near Columbia County's southern border with Dane County. And Devils Lake State Park is getting a little bigger after the Natural Resources Board approved accepting a donation of 37.63 acres of land. More clouds and sun today. Look for high in the low 80s.

A 16-year-old Randolph girl was seriously injured Tuesday in a multi-vehicle crash on Highway 51 near Columbia County's southern border with Dane County. And Devil's Lake State Park is getting a little bigger after the Natural Resources Board approved accepting a donation of 37.63 acres of land. More clouds and sun today. Look for high in the low 80s.

0: Hey, this is Reed Magnum from Magnum Media. Chelsea and I got to take in the Wisconsin State Fair this past Saturday, and we want to say thank you. Thank you to everyone who stopped by to say hello, share a story, or spend a few minutes with us at the Wisconsin State Fair. Thank you to the workers and volunteers who make the State Fair and our county fairs all summer long such a special Wisconsin tradition. And most importantly, thank you to Wisconsin's farmers. Agriculture and food processing generates more than $116 billion in economic activity for our state and supports nearly 354,000 jobs, about one out of every 10 jobs in Wisconsin. But behind those numbers are real people, families working Wisconsin's nearly 58,000 farms, including the farmers who spend their summers bringing their animals to county fairs and the state fair. They put in countless hours getting those animals ready and then take the time to talk with us, answer our questions, and help all of us better understand where our food comes from. We had the chance to visit with one of those farmers, Brenda Murphy, whose family brought their cows to the Wisconsin State Fair.
1: All sorts of educational levels, and everybody here, if you stop and ask, like you did, you stopped and asked, we will answer the questions. And look at all you get to learn when you're here. It's not just about the cows and the calves that are here, but the products that you get to taste and the amount of dairy that is used across this fairgrounds is fantastic.
0: Brenda, thank you. And to every farmer, exhibitor, 4-H and FFA family, volunteer worker, and every listener we got to meet, thank you for making fair season in Wisconsin so special. And there's still time to experience the Wisconsin State Fair for yourself, continuing in West Allis through this Sunday. From all of us here at Magnum Media, we want to say thank you to Wisconsin's farmers.
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6: Look for mostly cloudy skies today. Highs near 81. Fog cutting visibility to about a mile. And east winds at 10. Don't rule out rain this evening with a possible rumble of thunder as lows fall to the mid-60s. Showers are possible tomorrow. Highs again in the low 80s, then mostly cloudy tomorrow night with lows near the upper 60s. Sunday brings some clouds, temps back in the low 80s, and winds becoming west at 10.

0: 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So listen, as an extra way to protect yourself in your home, blur it out in the street view function on Google Maps. I've never seen this. It is really important. So listen, law enforcement officials say criminals are casing homes on Google Maps. Stalkers and criminals can use the street view tool to look at your home without actually being there in person. They can see which homes are hidden from view by bushes or where the windows and doors are, so they know how to break in. How do you blur your home? You just find your property on Google Maps and click on Report a Problem on the upper left corner of the screen. You'll need to answer a few questions, but then you can choose what you want Google to blur, from your whole house to the cars in the driveway to trees and bushes out front or any faces that happen to be in the street view image. Once you blur something on street view, it is blurred permanently. This is a great suggestion, right?
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0: Coming up, if you love sipping your coffee slowly, you probably have to keep reheating it to keep it hot, right? That's me. But your microwave is actually sabotaging the flavor, say the experts. So in a moment, I'll tell you why your coffee turns bitter with every reheat. Stand by.

0: Does this sound familiar? You make a nice hot cup of coffee in the morning, but after about 30 minutes, it's lukewarm, so you pop it in the microwave and heat it back up. But it never tastes as good. This is so me. It's because we now know reheating the coffee doesn't just warm it up, it changes its chemistry. So fresh coffee has a balance of sweetness and acidity. It also contains compounds that become increasingly bitter every time they're heated. And once you microwave it, those bitter compounds take over. Coffee is also packed with volatile aroma compounds that enhance its flavor, but they disappear quickly with heat. So every time you reheat your coffee, you lose more of the flavor, while the bitterness sticks around. If you're using a French press, it's even worse. And if your office has one of those old coffee pots that sits on a warming plate all morning, that creates the same problem. Now, you don't want to chug boiling hot coffee, so what is the solution? You can preheat your mug with hot water before pouring it in your coffee. But the best solution is to use an insulated travel mug, even if you're not traveling anywhere. Your coffee may stay hot without turning bitter.
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0: Coming up, what's up with younger generations adopting trends that were popular decades before they were even born? Like today's teens listening to music from the 1960s, wearing vintage clothing from the 70s, and buying VHS tapes from the 1980s. Social psychologists have been studying this. I'll have the answer for you next.

0: 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Now, it's time for Name That Game! 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
5: In baseball, Kyle Schwarber hit 2 home runs in the Field of Dreams game, bringing his total up to 37 on the season as the Phillies beat the Twins 7-1. Dodgers closer Edwin Diaz blew his 3rd save in his last 4 opportunities after blowing a 4-2 lead to the Brewers. Milwaukee got the 5-4 victory over the Dodgers. The Nationals shut out the Cubs 7-0. Jacob DeGrom left his start 2 innings in due to triceps fatigue as the Rangers were shut out by the Angels 7-0. In week 1 of the NFL preseason, the Steelers defeated the Packers 28-9. Drew Aller finished 10-13, 153 yards and 3 total touchdowns. The Cardinals beat the Raiders 27-14. Fernando Mendoza went 10-16, 97 yards and 1 touchdown in his debut. Jeremiah Love for the Cardinals had 11 carries and 58 yards in the win.
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12: Look for mostly cloudy skies today. Highs near 81. Fog cutting visibility to about a mile, and east winds at 10. Don't rule out rain this evening.

with a possible rumble of thunder, as lows fall to the mid-60s. Showers are possible tomorrow, highs again in the low 80s, then mostly cloudy tomorrow night with lows near the upper 60s. Sunday brings some clouds, temps back in the low 80s, and winds becoming west at 10.

0: term. It's decade daydreaming, and it's something we've all done. It refers to feeling nostalgic for times in the past that you didn't necessarily live through, like in the 1980s when TV shows like Happy Days kicked off a 50s craze. And today, it's something you can find all over social media. For example, young adults from Generation Z, born in the 2000s, are increasingly posting videos featuring relics they've discovered for the first time, including music from the 70s, hairstyles from the 80s, and TV shows that originally aired while they were still in diapers. According to psychologist Dr. Christine Baccio, every generation does some decade daydreaming at some point, because when teenagers start trying to forge their own identity, they often look to the past and recreate or reimagine those trends. It's especially true if the era the trend comes from is a time that seems simpler compared to the present, which explains why a lot of young adults are really into vinyl records, VHS tapes, and landline telephones right now. No kidding. There it is. Decade daydreaming.
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0: This is W247 CY Baraboo and WRDV Reedsburg.
1: Luigi Mangione has admitted to the 2024 killing of UnitedHealthcare CEO Brian Thompson. His lead attorney, Karen Friedman Agnifilo, spoke after he entered his plea to federal stalking charges in New York this morning.
2: Today is a solemn and significant day. With today's guilty plea, Mr. Mangione has accepted full responsibility for the death of Brian Thompson.
1: Mangione faces life in prison and will be sentenced on December 18th. Speaking in court, Mangione said he traveled to New York with the intent of killing Thompson and he knew what he was doing. Mangione entered his guilty plea without a plea deal with the federal government in place. The judge told him that he will not be able to withdraw his plea if he doesn't like the sentencing. Mangione still faces state murder charges. A statewide emergency is in effect in Hawaii. NBC's Maggie Vespa reports heavy rain, damaging winds, and dangerous surf are expected statewide through Sunday, with life-threatening flooding possible on the Big Island and Maui.
3: Hawaii bracing for what could be the first hurricane to make landfall on the Big Island, with Tropical Storm Lala still strengthening as it approaches.
1: A hurricane warning remains in effect for the Big Island, while Maui County is under a tropical storm watch. Forecasters say Lala has 60-mile-per-hour winds and could strengthen into a hurricane as it approaches the island early tomorrow. Treasury Secretary Scott Bessent says the U.S. is preparing to put economic pressure on Iran, the likes of which have never been seen. Bessent told Newsmax that the measures will be a combination of economic isolation and the continued blockade of Iranian ports in the Strait of Hormuz. His comments come after Secretary of War Pete Hegseth said the U.S. is prepared to keep up the naval blockade indefinitely. Jury selection is wrapped up in the Tupac Shakur murder trial in Las Vegas. A jury of 12 was seated yesterday along with four alternates. The defendant, Dwayne Davis, is accused of orchestrating the rapper's 1996 murder and faces life in prison without parole if convicted. I'm Chris Coraggio.
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5: Portage's two rural elementary schools are now for sale after closing at the end of the school year. The Portage School District began fielding offers for Lewiston and Endeavor Elementary Schools after the school board authorized marketing the two buildings July 13th. The schools, named for the communities in which they're located, closed after voters rejected a three-year, $11.1 million operating referendum in April. Lewiston, built in 1956, and its 5 acres are on the market for $350,000. Endeavor, built in 1990, a larger school that sits on 10 acres, is being sold for $600,000. This year, the district will educate former Lewiston and Endeavor students at Woodridge Primary School for kindergartners and first graders and John Muir Elementary School for students in the second through fifth grades. All four district schools, which include Bartles Middle and Portage High Schools, are on a campus on Portage's north side. The district no longer has schools outside city limits. The school district of Wisconsin Dells also closed an elementary school last year. The former Lake Delton Elementary School is being demolished. Its students will attend Wisconsin Dells Elementary School, formerly Spring Hill Elementary, on the east side of Wisconsin Dells this school year. Devils Lake State Park is getting a little bigger after the Natural Resources Board unanimously approved accepting a donation of 37.63 acres of land. The DNR says the parcel is within the Devil's Lake State Park project boundary and was one of the last privately held locations. With this acquisition, the land will be open to public access from Tower Road. This week, the Wisconsin Department of Health Services reported more measles cases in Iowa and Lafayette counties. On Tuesday, the DHS reported 2 cases of measles in those counties. The recent data shows 15 cases have now been confirmed and 6 additional are probable. This now brings the total number of measles cases in Wisconsin to 17 in 2026. Public health officials are working to identify and notify people who may have been exposed to measles. The virus is highly contagious and can be spread through the air as well as direct contact with people who are infected. Symptoms start 10 to 21 days after exposure. Now you're up to date. Kevin Kellogg, Magnum Media News.
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8: Look for mostly cloudy skies today. Highs near 81. Fog cutting visibility to about a mile. And east winds at 10. Don't rule out rain this evening with a possible rumble of thunder as lows fall to the mid-60s. Showers are possible tomorrow. Highs again in the low 80s, then mostly cloudy tomorrow night with lows near the upper 60s. Sunday brings some clouds, temps back in the low 80s, and winds becoming west at 10.

As promised, here we go with one of the easiest ways to be well-liked and make other people happy. You just ask more questions. Harvard Business School finds that people feel most comfortable when they're talking about themselves. I agree. It's a topic we know most about, right? And when people ask us questions, we feel fascinating because somebody is interested in us. In a pair of studies, Harvard researchers tested the effect of asking questions on likability in both casual conversations and on speed dates. And they found that people who asked more questions were better liked by their conversation partners and more likely to get second dates. And the most powerful questions were follow-ups. They show the person asking is actually listening, absorbing what they've been told, and then asking for more. Questions are also a key way to fight loneliness, because when people take the time to listen and ask what's going on, we feel like somebody truly cares, and we feel less lonely. So next time you're talking to a friend or somebody new, ask questions, listen, and be very curious.

0: Hey, this is Reed Magnum from Magnum Media. Chelsea and I got to take in the Wisconsin State Fair this past Saturday, and we want to say thank you. Thank you to everyone who stopped by to say hello, share a story, or spend a few minutes with us at the Wisconsin State Fair. Thank you to the workers and volunteers who make the State Fair and our county fairs all summer long such a special Wisconsin tradition. And most importantly, thank you to Wisconsin's farmers. Agriculture and food processing generates more than $116 billion in economic activity for our state and supports nearly 354,000 jobs, about one out of every 10 jobs in Wisconsin. But behind those numbers are real people, families working Wisconsin's nearly 58,000 farms, including the farmers who spend their summers bringing their animals to county fairs and the state fair. They put in countless hours getting those animals ready and then take the time to talk with us, answer our questions, and help all of us better understand where our food comes from. We had the chance to visit with one of those farmers, Brenda Murphy, whose family brought their cows to the Wisconsin State Fair.
1: All sorts of educational levels, and everybody here, if you stop and ask, like you did, you stopped and asked, we will answer the questions. And look at all you get to learn when you're here. It's not just about the cows and the calves that are here, but the products that you get to taste and the amount of dairy that is used across this fairgrounds is fantastic.
0: Brenda, thank you. And to every farmer, exhibitor, 4-H and FFA family, volunteer worker, and every listener we got to meet, thank you for making fair season in Wisconsin so special. And there's still time to experience the Wisconsin State Fair for yourself, continuing in West Allis through this Sunday. From all of us here at Magnum Media, we want to say thank you to Wisconsin's farmers.

0: That'll be $84.52.
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5: Look for mostly cloudy skies today. Highs near 81. Fog cutting visibility to about a mile, and east winds at 10. Don't rule out rain this evening with a possible rumble of thunder as lows fall to the mid-60s. Showers are possible tomorrow, highs again in the low 80s, then mostly cloudy tomorrow night with lows near the upper 60s. Sunday brings some clouds, temps back in the low 80s, and winds becoming west at 10.

All right, my friends, I found you an easy path to improve your mood. It doesn't matter that we're not exactly Van Gogh. Doing anything artistic will improve our mood. It could be painting, drawing, sculpting, decoupage, knitting, playing a little piano. Doing anything artistic will pull you right out of a bad mood. 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They felt less stressed. It turns out art distracts us from negative thinking. The repetitive movement involves triggers of a relaxation response. Yeah, art will improve your mood.

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2: In baseball, Kyle Schwarber hit two home runs in the Field of Dreams game, bringing his total up to 37 on the season as the Phillies beat the Twins 7-1. Dodgers closer Edwin Diaz blew his third save in his last four opportunities after blowing a 4-2 lead to the Brewers. Milwaukee got the 5-4 victory over the Dodgers. The Nationals shut out the Cubs 7-0. Jacob deGrom left his start two innings in due to triceps fatigue as the Rangers were shut out by the Angels.

7-0. In week one of the NFL preseason, the Steelers defeated the Packers 28-9. Drew Aller finished 10-13, 153 yards, and 3 total touchdowns. The Cardinals beat the Raiders 27-14. Fernando Mendoza went 10-16, 97 yards, and 1 touchdown in his debut. Jeremiah Love for the Cardinals had 11 carries and 58 yards in the win.

0: All right, folks, raise your hand if you or somebody you know is looking for a new job. Here are a few LinkedIn tips if you're looking. So Fast Company magazine, good magazine, they say don't mention whether or not your current job is remote. Why? When recruiters see that you work remotely, they'll doubt your willingness to work in person, then they won't consider you even for hybrid positions.
1: I mean, look, I think hybrid positions are great. I think they are the new ideal. If you have a job that lets you do it, it's just fantastic. And I understand that once you become addicted to it, you probably don't want to go back to being in the office. But this is good advice. If you're open to it, don't tell them that you're currently working remotely, because they will think you're like me and just want to work remotely all the time.
0: Also, make sure your LinkedIn profile and your resume match. If there are conflicting dates or job titles, and they'll check, it's a red flag.
1: Yeah, you got to make sure that everything is real, honest, and up to date.
0: And one last tip, follow the companies you want to work for on LinkedIn, because when the company's recruiters search for candidates, they can see which ones follow the business they're hiring for. If you're not even interested enough just to follow the company, they won't be interested in you.
1: LinkedIn is a great tool that you can use to put your best foot forward in the corporate world. Why wouldn't you use these elements? Why wouldn't you follow the companies that you're most interested in working for? Specifically, if you were applying to a job at a company, you should absolutely be following them, because they're posting the information they want their future employees to know. That's the whole point of this website. It's not Facebook. It's LinkedIn. This is not about sharing memes. It's about sharing careers.
0: Good luck out there.

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1: Luigi Mangione is pleading guilty to federal stalking charges resulting in the death of UnitedHealthcare CEO Brian Thompson, Natalie Migliori reports.
2: After Mangione detailed how he stalked Thompson's whereabouts with plans to shoot him, New York City and federal law enforcement officials condemning anyone who's idolizing him.
3: There can be no celebrity in assassination. Any person who celebrates, encourages, or excuses actions like these is fundamentally wrong.
4: Violence is not a cause, murder is not a message, and a killer is certainly not a hero.
2: Thompson's family released a statement saying Mangione's plea marks an important step forward in justice for Brian, but nothing will ease the pain of losing him.
1: Mangione faces life in prison and will be sentenced on December 18th. Tropical storm Lala is moving towards Hawaii and is set to bring hurricane conditions to the state this weekend. A hurricane warning remains in effect for the Big Island, while Maui County is under a tropical storm watch. Forecasters say Lala has 60-mile-an-hour winds and could strengthen into a hurricane as it approaches the island early tomorrow. A new aircraft carrier is headed to the Middle East after reports of mental health concerns for the crew of the San Diego-based USS Abraham Lincoln. Connecticut Senator Richard Blumenthal says he is now pressing Navy leaders for answers.
5: There is a powerful truth here that cannot be denied, and the military

0: to dismiss it or conceal it simply will not be accepted.
1: He says he wants details about crew conditions, morale, safety, and the impact of the carrier's extended deployment, which set a modern-day carrier record of 265 days. Consumer sentiment is down for the first time in 3 months. The preliminary index for August from the University of Michigan showed it fell to 51, down from July's final reading of 55.2. It comes as consumers express concerns over increasing prices. I'm Chris Caraggio.
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5: The school district of Wisconsin Dells closed an elementary school last year. The former Lake Delton Elementary School is being demolished, and its students will attend Wisconsin Dells Elementary School, formerly Spring Hill Elementary, on the east side of Wisconsin Dells this school year. Portage Two Rural Elementary Schools are now for sale after closing at the end of the school year. The Portage School District began fielding offers for Lewiston and Endeavor Elementary Schools after the school board authorized marketing the two buildings July 13th. The schools, named for the communities in which they're located, closed after voters rejected a three-year $11.1 million operating referendum in April. Lewiston, built in 1956 and its 5 acres, are on the market for $350,000. Endeavor, built in 1990 on 10 acres, is being sold for $600,000. This year, the district will educate former Lewiston and Endeavor students at Woodridge Primary School for kindergartners and first graders and John Muir Elementary School for students in second through fifth grades. All four district schools, including Bartles Middle and Portage High Schools, are on a campus on Portage's north side. The district no longer has schools outside city limits. A 16-year-old Randolph girl was seriously injured Tuesday in a multi-vehicle crash on Highway 51 near Columbia County's southern border with Dane County. The girl, who was driving a 2006 Chevrolet pickup truck, was driving south on 51 near the intersection with Badger Lane in the town of Leeds before crossing the center line and hitting a concrete mixer truck driven by a 36-year-old Wyacena man. Deputies were dispatched to the area around 8:30 Tuesday morning after multiple reports of a multi-vehicle crash. A Ram pickup driven by a 63-year-old Stoughton man hit the girl's truck after she hit the mixer. The girl was taken to a hospital with serious injuries, adding that inattentive driving was likely a factor in the crash. Devil's Lake State Park is getting a little bigger after the Natural Resources Board unanimously approved accepting a donation of 37.63 acres of land. The DNR says this panel is within the Devil's Lake State Park project boundary and one of the last privately held locations. With this acquisition, the land will be open to public access from Tower Road. And the Wisconsin DOT announced a major milestone has been reached in the construction of the new bridge going over the Wisconsin River. Beginning on Wednesday, August 19th, all Interstate 39, 90, and 94 traffic will move to the newly constructed northbound bridge. The DOT said following the traffic shift, crews will begin removing the existing bridge and then begin building a new bridge for southbound traffic. The DOT explained that during the construction, the interstate will remain open to 3 lanes in each direction during the peak travel times. Project completion is scheduled for the fall of 2028. Now you're up to date. Kevin Kellogg, Magnum Media News.
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4: Look for mostly cloudy skies today, highs near 81, fog cutting visibility to about a mile, and east winds at 10. Don't rule out rain this evening with a possible rumble of thunder as lows fall to the mid-60s. Showers are possible tomorrow, highs again in the low 80s, then mostly cloudy tomorrow night with lows near the upper 60s. Sunday brings some clouds, temps back in the low 80s, and winds becoming west at 10.

0: right, all right. Time for some exercise intel. I'm John Tesh with you. And if you're exercising with weights, don't do it alone. That's according to the Journal of Strength and Conditioning Research. The study found that people working out with others felt the exercise was easier and they were able to lift heavier weights and do more repetitions. It has to do with what's called social facilitation. That's the tendency to perform better when you know you're being watched. Like when you try harder in an exercise class, when the instructor is walking around the room, watching your moves, you know the feeling. It's because we're wired to respond to the presence of other people. They can help us dig deeper and help make execution and exertion feel easier. And here's a weird sidebar to this. A decades-old study from the University of Michigan found that cockroaches were able to sprint more quickly if other cockroaches were watching from the sidelines. Now when you're at the gym, you can tell this story and say, yeah, it's the cockroach effect. Let me tell you all about it.
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0: And coming up, if you need another reason to finally try that Spanish or Italian class, new research now shows it's not only one of the best workouts you can give your brain, it can actually slow down brain aging. And we'll prove it next.

0: We now know one of the best ways to protect your brain for life is to learn another language. Scientists from Trinity College, Dublin, studied brain activity in hundreds of adults and found that people who spoke multiple languages had brains that appeared significantly younger than their actual age. How much younger? People who spoke two languages had brains that looked about 6 years younger, three languages, 7 years younger, and people fluent in four languages had brains that appeared a whopping 13 years younger. For the study, the scientists used scans to measure how well different parts of the brain communicated with each other, which is a key marker of healthy aging. They found the biggest benefits came from becoming fluent in a second language early in life. But the researchers say it's never too late to start. And learning a new language forms new pathways in the brain, which will keep you cognitively strong. In fact, a report in the journal Neurology found that bilingual people develop dementia nearly 5 years later than those who spoke only one on average. So to help keep your brain younger for years to come, it's never too late to start learning another language.
1: Intelligence for your life.
0: Coming up, we need to be careful using fitness trackers that pinpoint our location. Makes sense, right? So a lot of apps track a person's route as they ride their bike or go for a run. But there's a big problem with this. Thieves and stalkers, many of them are tracking our fitness activity as well. I'll tell you what to do today to stay safe.

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5: Look for mostly cloudy skies today. Highs near 81. Fog cutting visibility.

visibility to about a mile, and east winds at 10. Don't rule out rain this evening with a possible rumble of thunder, as lows fall to the mid-60s. Showers are possible tomorrow, highs again in the low 80s, then mostly cloudy tomorrow night with lows near the upper 60s. Sunday brings some clouds, temps back in the low 80s, and winds becoming west at 10.

0: All right, so previously on this radio show, we told you to be careful using fitness trackers that pinpoint your location because many apps track a person's route as they ride their bike or go for a run and post the info to social media. That way, our friends can see our progress and cheer us on. Here's the problem. If your social media profile is set to public, thieves can track your fitness activity too. And since many apps create maps of your jogging and biking routes, thieves likely also know where you live. Security experts say it's another reminder to lock down the privacy settings on your social media accounts. If you do use a fitness tracking app, think twice about broadcasting your activity. You never know who's watching.
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1: Luigi Mangione is pleading guilty to the 2024 killing of United Healthcare CEO Brian Thompson.
2: He entered his guilty plea to federal stalking charges in New York this morning. He faces life in prison and will be sentenced on December 18th. Speaking in court, Mangione said he traveled to New York with the intent of killing Thompson and he knew what he was doing. Mangione entered his guilty plea without a plea deal with the federal government in place.
1: The judge told Mangione that he will not be able to withdraw his plea if he does not like the sentencing. Mangione still faces state murder charges. Tropical storm Lala is gaining strength as it moves closer to Hawaii and is set to bring hurricane conditions to the state. Governor Josh Green has declared a statewide emergency and hurricane warnings remain in effect for the Big Island. Forecasters say Lala could strengthen into a hurricane as it approaches the island early tomorrow.

0: The White House says Iran will soon feel new economic pain as the war reaches over 5 months. Treasury Secretary Scott Bessent told Newsmax the measures set to be announced next week will hit hard. Secretary of War Pete Hegseth said the U.S. is prepared to keep up the naval blockade indefinitely. An investigation is underway into what caused the United Airlines plane to blow out its tires at O'Hare International Airport. NBC's Aaron McLaughlin reports the incident occurred yesterday during takeoff of a flight to Phoenix.
1: Video posted to social media shows the massive emergency response as 161 passengers and six crew were forced to deplane. In a statement, United saying there were no reported injuries, adding was arranging for another aircraft to take the passengers to Phoenix.
0: And in a separate incident, just after midnight at Phoenix Sky Harbor Airport, an experienced air traffic controller is credited with keeping two American Airlines flights separated and safe after realizing they each had the same call sign. The two planes had the same flight number because they were on the same route, with one delayed flight arriving while the other was departing. I'm Chris Garagio.
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4: Hey, this is Reed Magnum from Magnum Media. Chelsea and I got to take in the Wisconsin State Fair this past Saturday, and we want to say thank you. Thank you to everyone who stopped by to say hello, share a story, or spend a few minutes with us at the Wisconsin State Fair. Thank you to the workers and volunteers who make the State Fair and our county fairs all summer long such a special Wisconsin tradition. And most importantly, thank you to Wisconsin's farmers. Agriculture and food processing generates more than $116 billion in economic activity for our state and supports nearly 354,000 jobs, about one out of every 10 jobs in Wisconsin. But behind those numbers are real people, families working Wisconsin's nearly 58,000 farms, including the farmers who spend their summers bringing their animals to county fairs and the state fair. They put in countless hours getting those animals ready and then take the time to talk with us, answer our questions, and help all of us better understand where our food comes from. We had the chance to visit with one of those farmers, Brenda Murphy, whose family brought their cows to the Wisconsin State Fair.
5: All sorts of educational levels, and everybody here, if you stop and ask, like you did, you stopped and asked, we will answer the questions. And look at all you get to learn when you're here. It's not just about the cows and the calves that are here, but the products that you get to taste and the amount of dairy that is used across this fairgrounds is fantastic.
4: Brenda, thank you, and to every farmer, exhibitor, 4-H and FFA family, volunteer worker, and every listener we got to meet, thank you for making fair season in Wisconsin so special. And there's still time to experience the Wisconsin State Fair for yourself, continuing in West Allis through this Sunday. From all of us here at Magnum Media, we want to say thank you to Wisconsin's farmers.
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11: Look for mostly cloudy skies today. Highs near 81. Fog cutting visibility to about a mile, and east winds at 10. Don't rule out rain this evening with a possible rumble of thunder as lows fall to the mid-60s. Showers are possible tomorrow, highs again in the low 80s, then mostly cloudy tomorrow night with lows near the upper 60s. Sunday brings some clouds, temps back in the low 80s, and winds becoming west at 10.

0: Attention bacon lovers, and I count myself among you, but I may have to change my ways. Turns out our taste for salty cured meats could be wrecking our skin. Research has now found that nitrates, sulfites, and sodium in bacon can trigger inflammation, and that inflammation could damage your skin, leading to everything from rosacea to acne to even wrinkles. And since the average person eats 18 pounds of bacon a year, it could very well be the reason our skin is acting up. Now, you can't switch from bacon to sausage and think the problems will go away, because processed meats in general are loaded with sodium and nitrates. So does it mean you can't have any? No, you can still get your bacon fixed, but according to the British Medical Journal, no more than 0.7 ounces a day. That is one strip of bacon a day, or a sausage the size of a baby carrot. Wow, ouch. Or one thin slice of ham, or one-fifth of a burger. Yikes.
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0: Here we go with some exercise intel and runners just for you. Here's how to have stronger foot muscles and better posture and balance so your legs don't carry the whole burden. Walk barefoot right after your run. Studies show walking 100 meters barefoot after a run will strengthen foot muscles, improve your posture and balance, and reduce your risk for injuries. It's because our shoes trick the brain into thinking your feet aren't working hard enough, so your legs have to pick up the slack. But walking barefoot corrects that brain glitch. So go for a run, then take off your shoes, walk barefoot for 100 meters.
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6: In baseball, Kyle Schwarber hit 2 home runs in the Field of Dreams game, bringing his total up to 37 on the season as the Phillies beat the Twins 7-1. Dodgers closer Edwin Diaz blew his 3rd save in his last 4 opportunities after blowing a 4-2 lead to the Brewers. Milwaukee got the 5-4 victory over the Dodgers. The Nationals shut out the Cubs 7-0. Jacob DeGrom left his start 2 innings in due to triceps fatigue as the Rangers were shut out by the Angels 7-0. In week 1 of the NFL preseason, the Steelers defeated the Packers 28-9. Drew Aller finished 10-13, 153 yards and 3 total touchdowns. The Cardinals beat the Raiders 27-14. Fernando Mendoza went 10-16, 97 yards and 1 touchdown in his debut. Jeremiah Love for the Cardinals had 11 carries and 58 yards in the win.
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10: Look for mostly cloudy skies today, highs near 81, fog cutting visibility to about a mile, and east winds at 10. Don't rule out rain this evening with a possible rumble of thunder as lows fall to the mid-60s. Showers are possible tomorrow, highs again in the low 80s, then mostly cloudy tomorrow night with lows near the upper 60s. Sunday brings some clouds, temps back in the low 80s, and winds becoming west at 10.

0: All right, Gib, this is for you. Next time you have an important decision to make, you're always making important decisions.
1: Oh, man.
0: Which kid's soccer game to go to? Which game to referee? How many of these pieces? It's, there's a lot. You have to make a lot of decisions. According to research published in the Journal of Consumer Psychology, lighting will make you think more rationally and negotiate better. That means dim the lights.
1: Okay.
0: It's because we feel less emotional when we're not under the bright lights.
1: And so you can make a more forward-thinking decision, a better.
0: It's like all the cop shows you see, right?
1: Yeah. Well, in the cop show, they have everything is dark except for the one light on the guy. Under the hot light. The dim lights will help you be more rational. I like that idea. I actually do work. I love indirect lighting, and I talk about this on the show all the time. I like to have the lights that don't actually shine directly onto my desk. Permeate my workspace, and I do that anytime.
0: The LED thing, right?
1: I have LED lights that bounce off the wall and then light up the space with colored lights.
0: I tell you what, Gib is really onto something, because if you go to Amazon and you search, LED, you can get an app. And there, some of them are like $30.
1: Yeah.
0: Maybe a little
1: and
0: more.
1: And you can change the color.
0: You can change the color,
1: mood.
0: Everything. Yeah.
1: Oh, yeah. Yeah. Yeah. So absolutely. Yeah.
0: Forgot what we were talking about. Oh, important decision to make. You just dim the lights or get one of those LED things.
1: Dim the lights from your phone. There's an app for that.
0: Is that for those of you who remember Donna Summer, I think that's a dim all the lights, sweet darling. Tonight's going to be something.
1: Yeah. All right. All I know is love to love you, baby.
0: That's enough. Okay, bye.

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1: Luigi Mangione has pleaded guilty in federal court to stalking, resulting in the death of UnitedHealthcare CEO Brian Thompson. He admitted in court that he shot Thompson using a 3D printed gun, and his sentencing is scheduled now for December 18th. The guilty plea could affect his separate state murder case, which was expected to begin next month. Tropical storm Lala is moving toward Hawaii and could strengthen into a hurricane before reaching the islands early tomorrow.
2: Forecasters say Lala has 60-mile-per-hour winds. Governor Josh Green has declared a statewide emergency. Heavy rain, damaging winds, and dangerous surf are expected statewide through Sunday, with life-threatening flooding possible on the Big Island and Maui.
1: Forecasters warn Lala could become the first hurricane to make landfall in Hawaii in 34 years. President Trump is speaking in New York State today to tout dropping crime rates. He'll tour local law enforcement facilities at the Nassau County Police Academy and talk about what the White House calls a historic drop in violent crime nationwide. San Diego North County Congressman Mike Levin is demanding answers after he says sailors aboard the USS Abraham Lincoln are living in horrific and dire conditions. This comes after reports of sailors going overboard while the carrier operated in the conflict involving Iran in the Middle East.
3: You have these sailors and Marines, many from San Diego. They've been at sea more than 8 months. We're talking about 260 plus days, over 200 without a real break, which is a modern record. And the families have just conveyed what they're hearing from our Marines and sailors, which is conditions that are not acceptable.
1: Levin says the USS Abraham Lincoln will be replaced by the USS George Washington. There is no word on when that transition will happen. Arkansas-based Tyson Foods is scaling back its beef operations as U.S. cattle suppliers fall to 75-year lows. The meatpacker is closing plants in Illinois and Utah, attempting to sell another in Washington, and shifting production to larger facilities, including in Texas. Supply shortage is also driving up costs for consumers. I'm Chris Caraggio.
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10: Look for mostly cloudy skies today. Highs near 81. Fog cutting visibility to about a mile. And east winds at 10. Don't rule out rain this evening with a possible rumble of thunder, as lows fall to the mid-60s. Showers are possible tomorrow, highs again in the low 80s, then mostly cloudy tomorrow night with lows near the upper 60s. Sunday brings some clouds, temps back in the low 80s, and winds becoming west at 10.

0: Welcome to the John Tesh Radio Show, Intelligence for Your Life. I want to tell you about a new study which has found that men who pose with dogs in their dating app photos are more likely to be looking for a long-term relationship. This is fascinating. It's according to a study conducted by evolutionary psychologist Marianne Fisher and published in the journal Evolutionary Psychological Science. So for her study, Dr. Fisher analyzed thousands of dating profiles from both men and women, asking the respondents if they were looking for long-term relationships or short-term flings. 80% of men who were searching for something serious had a dating app photo featuring a dog. 80%. The guys who were looking for something casual were more likely to pose displaying their muscles, motorcycles, boats, and big fish that they caught. Fisher says, pictures featuring dogs subconsciously signal that a man is trustworthy and responsible, and not only is a dog a financial investment, it's an investment in life. The dog is counting on its human to keep it alive and well. Dr. Fisher says by showing a dog photo, men are sending the message that they're willing to do the same thing in a relationship. Invest in it.
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0: Coming up, whether you're angry, blue, or just worn out, you can change your mood simply by changing your diet. So in a moment, I'll tell you how biochemist Dr. Sean Talbot says you can do this. Switch your mood with food science.

Good piece for my health and wellness files. And whether you are angry, blue, anxious, or just tired right now, the key to changing your mood, it's as simple as changing your diet. So here we go with a quick list of better mood foods from nutritional biochemist Dr. Sean Talbot. First, if you're anxious or blue, order a shot of espresso and then make sure you put a splash of milk in there. The caffeine in the espresso will give you more energy in minutes, and then the proteins in the milk, the peptides, will help increase neuron activity in your brain. Dr. Talbot says the combination is proven to lift your mood without making you jittery. And then if you're tired,

0: and dragging, eat some red grapes. Yep, according to the Journal of Alternative and Complementary Medicine, grapes, they contain antioxidants known as OPCs, which provide instant energy. In fact, there's something called the Piper Fatigue Scale. When researchers used it to measure participants' fatigue levels before and after consuming grapes, fatigue level was cut in half after they ate a handful of grapes.
1: Intelligence for Your Life with John Tesh.
0: And just ahead, we'll answer this question once and for all. If you're trying to lose weight, do you really need to step on the scale every day? I'll tell you what researchers from the Obesity Society have to say about this next.

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6: Today's looking mostly cloudy with highs in the low 80s, and some fog is possible, cutting visibility down to around a mile, with east winds near 10. Tonight, watch for spotty thunderstorms, lows near 64, and east winds still holding near 10. Tomorrow brings a chance of rain, with temps again in the low 80s. Then tomorrow night, that chance of rain sticks around, though accumulation should stay under a quarter inch, with lows in the low 70s.

0: Okay, here's that question again. And Gib and I were talking about this just the other day. To step on the scale or not to step on the scale, what's your decision? I've told you before that every morning at the same time I step on the scale just to check things out. Well, if you're trying to drop pounds, the experts are now saying get on the scale 4 to 5 times a week. This is now according to the Obesity Society, who has studied this. They found that people who weighed themselves 4 times a week lost more weight than those who weighed themselves less. That's because checking the scale regularly increases motivation by helping people monitor their progress more closely. I really agree with this. If you notice you gained a pound or two, you can make a correction before things get out of hand. Also, noticing a weight gain makes people more likely to exercise the next day and eat better to get on track. So remember, if you're trying to lose weight, again from the Obesity Society, getting on the scale 4 times a week is the magic number. Now, of course, you probably already know this instinctively, but you should not be weighing yourself at different times of the day. So in the morning, when you go to the bath, use the bathroom, and then weigh yourself at the same time every day, just so you can have a baseline.
1: Intelligence for your life with John Tesh.

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1: Tropical storm Lala is expected to become a hurricane as it makes its closest approach to Hawaii tomorrow. A hurricane warning is in effect for the Big Island, while Maui County is under a tropical storm watch with rain totals that could reach between 12 and 18 inches. President Trump is in New York State touting dropping crime rates. He addressed a crowd at the Nassau County Police Academy.
2: We're here today to celebrate the historic progress our administration is making together with law enforcement partners nationwide to restore law and order.
1: The president touted a new FBI study showing the largest drop in violent crime in American history last year. Trump again accused Democrats of trying to defund the police, and he went on to blast sanctuary cities. Trump also endorsed New York Republican candidate for governor Bruce Blakeman. Luigi Mangione told a federal judge today that he shot UnitedHealthcare CEO Brian Thompson and he knew it was illegal. The admission was part of his guilty plea to federal stalking charges in New York. He faces life in prison and will be sentenced on December 18th. Mangione still faces state murder charges. American opinion about the economy is souring. Consumer sentiment is down for the first time in 3 months. The preliminary index for August from the University of Michigan showed it fell to 51, down from July's final reading of 55.2. It comes as consumers express concerns over increasing prices. Consumers expect prices to go up 4.3% over the next year, which is a slight increase from last month. A new aircraft carrier is headed to the Middle East after reports of mental health concerns for the crew of the San Diego-based USS Abraham Lincoln. NBC's Garrett Hake has more.
3: According to multiple U.S. officials, there have also been some concerning man overboard incidents on the Lincoln. The Pentagon now says a sailor went overboard earlier this month and is receiving care off the ship.
1: The USS George Washington left Vietnam last week and will be replacing the Lincoln, which has been at sea for more than 265 days. It left San Diego in late November, setting a modern carrier record for its deployment. I'm Chris Caraggio.
4: Ribs.
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0: 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I've been surfing here since I was a kid. Now, seeing my grandson out on the water, it means everything to me. Watching him and taking in the blue waves, the sea breeze, the blurry horizon.
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2: Today's looking mostly cloudy with highs in the low 80s, and some fog is possible, cutting visibility down to around a mile, with east winds near 10. Tonight, watch for spotty thunderstorms, lows near 64, and east winds still holding near 10. Tomorrow brings a chance of rain, with temps again in the low 80s. Then tomorrow night, that chance of rain sticks around, though accumulation should stay under a quarter inch, with lows in the low 70s.

All right, my intelligent friends, we have a new psychological term for you. It's a way to boost your mood. All you have to do is engage in what's known as behavioral activation. It's when your actions and activities influence your emotions, your thoughts, and your mood. Like, if you're feeling grumpy, you stick a pencil between your teeth so it causes your lips to curl into a smile. Clinical psychologist Dr. Tara Kraft says this will give you an almost instant mood boost because by using those smile muscles, it sends a message to your brain to create positive emotions. A bigger and better way to use behavioral activation comes from NYU psychiatry professor Sue Varma. She says, when we need a mood boost, we should do activities we already know will make us feel better, like spending time with friends or on a favorite hobby. Because as far as your brain is concerned, doing anything that you associate with feeling happy is going to trigger the release of chemicals that actually make you happier. That's why researchers recommend paying attention to how you feel after every activity. And then remember the activities that make you feel really good and make them your go-to whenever you need to break out of a funk. That's behavioral activation in action.

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1: Hey, this is Reed Magnum from Magnum Media. Chelsea and I got to take in the Wisconsin State Fair this past Saturday, and we want to say thank you. Thank you to everyone who stopped by to say hello, share a story, or spend a few minutes with us at the Wisconsin State Fair. Thank you to the workers and volunteers who make the State Fair and our county fairs all summer long such a special Wisconsin tradition. And most importantly, thank you to Wisconsin's farmers. Agriculture and food processing generates more than $116 billion in economic activity for our state and supports nearly 354,000 jobs, about one out of every 10 jobs in Wisconsin. But behind those numbers are real people, families working Wisconsin's nearly 58,000 farms, including the farmers who spend their summers bringing their animals to county fairs and the state fair. They put in countless hours getting those animals ready and then take the time to talk with us, answer our questions, and help all of us better understand where our food comes from.

0: had the chance to visit with one of those farmers, Brenda Murphy, whose family brought their cows to the Wisconsin State Fair.
1: All sorts of educational levels, and everybody here, if you stop and ask, like you did, you stopped and asked, we will answer the questions. And look at all you get to learn when you're here. It's not just about the cows and the calves that are here, but the products that you get to taste and the amount of dairy that is used across this fairgrounds is fantastic.
0: Brenda, thank you. And to every farmer, exhibitor, 4-H and FFA family, volunteer worker, and every listener we got to meet, thank you for making fair season in Wisconsin so special. And there's still time to experience the Wisconsin State Fair for yourself, continuing in West Allis through this Sunday. From all of us here at Magnum Media, we want to say thank you to Wisconsin's farmers.
2: Summer heat gives cheese markets a short-term boost as milk supplies tighten. I'm Erin Anderson with the Brownfield Dairy Update. A dairy market

0: big of demand as what we have, it creates a very small short-term boost.
1: She tells Brownfield, even though production has decreased recently, the market is still working through record milk supplies.
0: Every single month, production has been well above and beyond 2025. While Cow Comfort has struggled, we are still on track for a huge year of milk production.
1: Youngman says strong milk production and increased consumer demand will continue to support the dairy markets this fall. Cash dairy prices were up Thursday at the Chicago Mercantile Exchange. Dry whey was down 2¾ to 67. One sale was reported at that price. 40-pound cheese blocks were up 0.5 to 161. Seven sales were reported ranging from 158.5 to 161. Cheese barrels were up 1.5 to 156.25. One sale was reported at 154¾. Butter was up 2.5 to 148¾. 31 sales were reported, ranging from 148.5 to 150. Nonfat dry milk was up 6 to 171. Two sales were reported, ranging from 170 to 171. I'm Erin Anderson with the Brownfield Dairy Update.
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5: Today's looking mostly cloudy with highs in the low 80s. And some fog is possible, cutting visibility down to around a mile, with east winds near 10. Tonight, watch for spotty thunderstorms, lows near 64, and east winds still holding near 10. Tomorrow brings a chance of rain, with temps again in the low 80s. Then tomorrow night, that chance of rain sticks around, though accumulation should stay under 0.25 inch, with lows in the low 70s.

0: Here's this question again. We have new intel on it. Which is better, showering in the morning or showering at night? As it turns out, they both do come with distinct advantages. So I'll take you through this. For example, Harvard psychology professor Dr. Shelley Carson says, if you have a big day and you want to perform your best and be your most creative, shower in the morning. We're most likely to have a eureka moment in the shower. You may come up with an idea that'll catapult your day in the right direction from the get-go. Now, the reason we have those moments of inspiration in the shower is because the pounding water puts us in an alpha brainwave state where we're relaxed but alert. And because we're going through the motions of washing our hair or sudsing up, part of our brain is distracted. This allows some of our cognitive processes to relax, opening up our subconscious to work on things in the background. And a relaxed brain is more likely to have flashes of insight. So when should you shower at night? If you have trouble sleeping, this is according to sleep specialist and our friend Dr. Christopher Winter, because after you get out of a hot shower, over the next hour or so, your body temperature will drop. That will prompt the body to release sleep hormones. Showers also lower our output of stress chemicals. And as you know, stress is the enemy of sleep.
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0: It begins tonight. The Norwalk Lions Club's Tractor Pulling Weekend. 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
0: The Norwalk Lions Club's 60th Annual Tractor Pulling Weekend. 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
3: The NFL today suspended Atlanta Falcons defensive end James Pierce 8 games for violating the personal conduct policy. The NFL also suspended Commanders defensive end Dorrance Armstrong 1 game for violating the personal conduct policy. Titans cornerback Nazee Johnson 6 games for violating the performance-enhancing substance policy. And Buffalo Bills defensive tackle Fedarian Mathis 3 games for violating the substance abuse policy. Yahoo Sports just reported that Seattle Seahawks defensive end DeMarcus Lawrence will retire after the 2026 season. In Major League Baseball, Seiya Suzuki's 3-run home run was the difference in the Chicago Cubs' 3-0 victory over the St. Louis Cardinals at Wrigley. NBA ESPN reports the Cleveland Cavaliers trading guard Dennis Schroeder and cash to Charlotte for guard Trey Mann.
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1: 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Thursday Night League Home Talent Tournament got started last night, and Reedsburg comes away with a 7-5 win over Poinette, breaking a 5-5 tie with a two-run sixth inning. Sawyer Molitor started, pitched the first five-plus, getting the win for the Pirates' Jake Wagner. The final 1 2/3 innings with four strikeouts. At the plate, Winston Alonso, 3-for-4, with a triple, two runs batted in, and two stolen bases. Jake Wagner had two RBI, as did Mark Othmer. James Corwith walked twice. For Poinette, Corey Ryan and Chase Hansen each had two hits. Reedsburg 7, Poinette 5. The Pirates advance to next Thursday night's game with Columbus in Reedsburg in the quarterfinals. Elsewhere yesterday, in the upper bracket, Verona beat Pine Bluff Mount Horeb 6-5. The Dells at Ashton game was postponed due to poor field conditions. They'll make that up on Tuesday. Columbus a winner over Argyle 10-3. It was Sun Prairie 9-2 over Middleton. Arena down Belleville 7-2. Evansville edging Mays O'Maney 4-3. And Monona McFarland got by Jefferson 4-3. Matchups next Thursday. Monona McFarland at Evansville. Sun Prairie at Arena. Columbus at Reedsburg, and the winner of the Dells-Ashton game will play at Verona. Sunday home talent tournament games tonight will find Montello at Sun Prairie and Columbus at Monona. The high school girls golf season got underway yesterday with Reedsburg hosting a three-player best ball tournament. Thomas 1-2 finished 1-2. Portage took third, Baraboo fifth, the Dells 10th, Reedsburg 12th. Dells number 2 was 13th, Adams Friendship 16th, and Reedsburg 2 was 18th. For Portage, Berkeley Weber, the meet medalist, firing around a 77. Baraboo was led by Ruby Brinker with a 85. Wisconsin Dells was led by Olivia Hilgeman with a 92. Best score for Reedsburg, Taylor Milley with a 96. Adams Friendship, Kenzie Hockshack with a 101. The Packers dropped their preseason opener at Pittsburgh yesterday, 28-9. Trace Mack converted all three of his field goals. Green Bay will play Denver next in preseason action. And the Brewers got a big win yesterday, rallying from behind for a 5-4 victory over the Dodgers. Jake Bowers and Garrett Mitchell, big RBI base hits in the ninth inning. Andrew Vaughn and Joey Ortiz with two hits each. D.L. Hall gets the win for Milwaukee. Game 2 is tonight at 8:35. Saturday's game will be a 5:40 broadcast start, and Sunday afternoon, 2:35 for the pregame. Catch all the Brewers action on 97.3 RDB and AM 1400. 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

0: John Tesh with Gib Gerard. We're going to talk about some relationship intel because, of course, we're experts.
1: Nope.
0: On that.
1: Nope.
0: So anyway, from the experts, from therapist Kim Blackham, next time you're having a disagreement with your spouse or partner, or you're trying to make a decision about an issue, take a walk together in the same direction. Mm-hmm. The very act of walking the same direction helps you to feel as though you're on the same team and you want the same result. I find this fascinating. I'm usually running behind my wife, as you know.
1: But it's good for a lot of reasons. So one is your point. You're going in the same direction, and that creates a sense of unity, whether you like it or not.
0: Right.
1: So our brains, I say this all the time, we have little lizard brains inside of our big prefrontal cortex. And that lizard brain can't help but make horrible, basic associations. And that is walking in the same direction on the same team. Like, right. That's in your brain. So we can't help but deal with that. That's good. The other thing is the benefits of just straight up walking, regardless of your partner or not, are so myriad. We report on them all the time. It's better for your mood. It's great for, it's actually better to walk consistently throughout the day than it is to do an intense workout for an hour a day. So taking 10 minutes every hour, every couple of hours, and going on a nice neighborhood walk, that is better for your brain and your body than a big intense workout in the morning. So you're going to feel better about yourself. It's going to give you the endorphins. And if you walk for 90 minutes plus, new research suggests that you're actually less likely to have depression and suicidal thoughts.
0: Yeah, absolutely.
1: So you're going to feel better, and you can't help but feel better along with your spouse or partner if you are doing these walks for those reasons.
0: Amen.

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1: Tropical storm Lala is expected to become a hurricane as it passes Hawaii this weekend. Hurricane warnings remain in effect for the Big Island. NBC's Maggie Vespa reports heavy rain, damaging winds, and dangerous surf are expected statewide through Sunday.
2: Hawaii bracing for what could be the first hurricane to make landfall on the Big Island, with tropical storm Lala still strengthening as it approaches. A week of violent weather leaving devastation in its wake.
1: Governor Josh Green's declared a statewide emergency. Luigi Mangione has admitted to the 2024 killing of UnitedHealthcare CEO Brian Thompson. Entering a guilty plea to federal stalking charges in New York today, he faces life in prison now and is set to be sentenced December 18th. In court today, Mangione said he traveled to New York with the intent of killing Thompson. Mangione entered his guilty plea without a plea deal in place with the federal government. He still faces state murder charges. A new aircraft carrier is headed to the Middle East after reports of mental health concerns for the crew of 5,000 Marines and sailors aboard the USS Abraham Lincoln, which has been at sea for a record-breaking nearly 9 months.
2: Most recently carrying out strikes against Iran. Two U.S. officials tell NBC News there have been growing complaints from service members and their families about deterioration.

0: deteriorating conditions.
1: That's NBC's Alice Barr, who reports the USS George Washington left Vietnam last week and will be replacing the Lincoln, which left San Diego in late November. For the first time in 3 months, American consumer sentiment is lower. A preliminary index for August from the University of Michigan shows it fell to 51, down from a final reading in July of 55.2. It shows consumers expect prices to go higher by 4.3% over the next year. The director of the survey says there were notable large drops in sentiment among older consumers, lower income consumers, and those without a college degree. I'm Scott Carr.
2: Reedsburg Area Medical Center welcomes Dr. Rebecca Funk, orthopedic surgeon providing general orthopedic care with a specialty in upper extremities.
3: My role at RAMC is primarily an orthopedic surgeon, and the cool part about that is I work on the clavicle all the way on down to the fingertips. So that's arthritis, that's fracture care, that's nerve and tendon care, soft tissue rearrangements. I put stuff in the right position. We watch biology do the rest.
2: To learn more, visit RAMCHealth.com.
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9: This evening, an isolated storm is possible with lows near 64 and east winds around 10. Tomorrow, look for a chance of showers, maybe a thunderstorm or two with highs near 81. Rain looks likely tomorrow night as lows settle into the low 70s. Sunday brings a mix of sun and clouds, similar highs in the low 80s, and winds turning northwest at 10. Then Monday, skies turn mainly sunny with highs near 80.

0: Welcome to the John Tesh Radio Show, Intelligence for Your Life. I want to tell you about a new study which has found that men who pose with dogs in their dating app photos are more likely to be looking for a long-term relationship. This is fascinating. It's according to a study conducted by evolutionary psychologist Marianne Fisher and published in the journal Evolutionary Psychological Science. So for her study, Dr. Fisher analyzed thousands of dating profiles from both men and women, asking the respondents if they were looking for long-term relationships or short-term flings. 80% of men who were searching for something serious had a dating app photo featuring a dog. 80%. The guys who were looking for something casual were more likely to pose displaying their muscles, motorcycles, boats, and big fish that they caught. Fisher says, pictures featuring dogs subconsciously signal that a man is trustworthy and responsible, and not only is a dog a financial investment, it's an investment in life. The dog is counting on its human to keep it alive and well. And Dr. Fisher says by showing a dog photo, men are sending the message that they're willing to do the same thing in a relationship. Invest in it.
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0: Coming up, whether you're angry, blue, or just worn out, you can change your mood simply by changing your diet. So in a moment, I'll tell you how biochemist Dr. Sean Talbot says you can do this. Switch your mood with food science.

0: Good piece from my health and wellness files. And whether you are angry, blue, anxious, or just tired right now, the key to changing your mood, it's as simple as changing your diet. So here we go with a quick list of better mood foods from nutritional biochemist Dr. Sean Talbot. First, if you're anxious or blue, order a shot of espresso and then make sure you put a splash of milk in there. The caffeine in the espresso will give you more energy in minutes. And then the proteins in the milk, the peptides, will help increase neuron activity in your brain. Dr. Talbot says the combination is proven to lift your mood without making you jittery. And then if you're tired and dragging, eat some red grapes. Yep, according to the Journal of Alternative and Complementary Medicine, grapes, they contain antioxidants known as OPCs, which provide instant energy. In fact, there's something called the Piper Fatigue Scale. When researchers used it to measure participants' fatigue levels before and after consuming grapes, fatigue level was cut in half after they ate a handful of grapes.
1: Intelligence for Your Life with John Tesh.
0: And just ahead, we'll answer this question once and for all. If you're trying to lose weight, do you really need to step on the scale every day? I'll tell you what researchers from the Obesity Society have to say about this next. Yeah.

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3: Hey, this is Reed Magnum from Magnum Media. Chelsea and I got to take in the Wisconsin State Fair this past Saturday, and we want to say thank you. Thank you to everyone who stopped by to say hello, share a story, or spend a few minutes with us at the Wisconsin State Fair. Thank you to the workers and volunteers who make the state fair and our county fairs all summer long such a special Wisconsin tradition. And most importantly, thank you to Wisconsin's farmers. Agriculture and food processing generates more than $116 billion in economic activity for our state and supports nearly 354,000 jobs, about one out of every 10 jobs in Wisconsin. But behind those numbers are real people, families working Wisconsin's nearly 58,000 farms, including the farmers who spend their summers bringing their animals to county fairs and the state fair. They put in countless hours getting those animals ready and then take the time to talk with us, answer our questions, and help all of us better understand where our food comes from. We had the chance to visit with one of those farmers, Brenda Murphy, whose family brought their cows to the Wisconsin State Fair.
4: All sorts of educational levels, and everybody here, if you stop and ask, like you did, you stopped and asked, we will answer the questions. And look at all you get to learn when you're here. 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
6: This evening, an isolated storm is possible with lows near 64 and east winds around 10. Tomorrow, look for a chance of showers, maybe a thunderstorm or two with highs near 81. Rain looks likely tomorrow night as lows settle into the low 70s. Sunday brings a mix of sun and clouds, similar highs in the low 80s, and winds turning northwest at 10. Then Monday, skies turn mainly sunny with highs near 80.

0: Okay, here's that question again. And Gib and I were talking about this just the other day. To step on the scale or not to step on the scale, what's your decision? I've told you before that every morning at the same time I step on the scale just to check things out. Well, if you're trying to drop pounds, the experts are now saying get on the scale 4 to 5 times a week. This is now according to the Obesity Society, who has studied this. They found that people who weighed themselves 4 times a week lost more weight than those who weighed themselves less. That's because checking the scale regularly increases motivation by helping people monitor their progress more closely. I really agree with this. If you notice you gained a pound or two, you can make a correction before things get out of hand. Also, noticing a weight gain makes people more likely to exercise the next day and eat better to get on track. So remember, if you're trying to lose weight, again from the Obesity Society, getting on the scale 4 times a week is the magic number. Now, of course, you probably already know this instinctively, but you should not be weighing yourself at different times of the day. So in the morning, when you go to the bath, use the bathroom, and then weigh yourself at the same time every day, just so you can have a baseline.
1: Intelligence for your life with John Tesh.

0: This is W247CY Baraboo and WRDB Reedsburg.
1: President Trump says he will soon declare the Strait of Hormuz as a territory of the United States. Speaking in New York today, Trump said Iran has been decimated and addressed higher gas prices, saying the cost is necessary if it means Iran won't have a nuclear weapon. Trump said he'll never apologize for the war because he believes he did the right thing. Tropical storm Lala is moving towards Hawaii and set to bring hurricane conditions to the islands this weekend. Hurricane warnings remain in effect for the Big Island, while Maui County is under a tropical storm watch. Forecasters expect Lala will strengthen into a hurricane as it approaches the island early Saturday. Questions continue to surround the conditions aboard the American aircraft carrier USS Abraham Lincoln. Senator from Connecticut Richard Blumenthal says he's now pressing Navy leaders

0: for answers.
1: There is a powerful truth here that cannot be denied, and the military's attempt to dismiss it or conceal it simply will not be accepted.
0: Blumenthal says he wants details about crew conditions, morale, safety, and the impact of the carrier's extended deployment, now extended over 8 months, setting a new record.
1: This kind of obligation, duty, trust by the Pentagon must be fulfilled. We're going to have hearings. I'm going to enlist my colleagues, and we want to hear from you.
0: He says he wants a full account of any serious incidents involving the crew, after reports at least one crew member tried to jump overboard. In a New York courtroom today, Luigi Mangione admitted to the 2024 killing of UnitedHealthcare CEO Brian Thompson, entering a guilty plea to federal stalking charges. He faces life in prison now and is set to be sentenced December 18th. Speaking in court, Mangione said he traveled to New York with the intent of killing Thompson. He entered a guilty plea without a plea deal in place. He still faces state murder charges. I'm Scott Carr.
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9: This evening, an isolated storm is possible, with lows near 64 and east winds around 10. Tomorrow, look for a chance of showers, maybe a thunderstorm or two, with highs near 81. Rain looks likely tomorrow night as lows settle into the low 70s. Sunday brings a mix of sun and clouds, similar highs in the low 80s, and winds turning northwest at 10. Then Monday, skies turn mainly sunny, with highs near 80.

Hi, my intelligent friends. We have a new psychological term for you. It's a way to boost your mood. All you have to do is engage in what's known as behavioral activation. It's when your actions and activities influence your emotions, your thoughts, and your mood. Like, if you're feeling grumpy, you stick a pencil between your teeth so it causes your lips to curl into a smile. Clinical psychologist Dr. Tara Kraft says this will give you an almost instant mood boost because by using those smile muscles, it sends a message to your brain to create positive emotions. A bigger and better way to use behavioral activation comes from NYU psychiatry professor Sue Varma. She says, when we need a mood boost, we should do activities we already know will make us feel better, like spending time with friends or on a favorite hobby. Because as far as your brain is concerned, doing anything that you associate with feeling happy is going to trigger the release of chemicals that actually make you happier. That's why researchers recommend paying attention to how you feel after every activity. And then remember the activities that make you feel really good and make them your go-to whenever you need to break out of a funk. That's behavioral activation in action.

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5: This evening, an isolated storm is possible with lows near 64 and east winds around 10. Tomorrow, look for a chance of showers, maybe a thunderstorm or two, with highs near 81. Rain looks likely tomorrow night as lows settle into the low 70s. Sunday brings a mix of sun and clouds, similar highs in the low 80s, and winds turning northwest at 10. Then Monday, skies turn mainly sunny with highs near 80.

0: misunderstood. Here's this question again. We have new intel on it. Which is better, showering in the morning or showering at night? As it turns out, they both do come with distinct advantages. So I'll take you through this. For example, Harvard psychology professor Dr. Shelley Carson says, if you have a big day and you want to perform your best and be your most creative, shower in the morning. We're most likely to have a eureka moment in the shower. You may come up with an idea that'll catapult your day in the right direction from the get-go. Now, the reason we have those moments of inspiration in the shower is because the pounding water puts us in an alpha brainwave state where we're relaxed but alert. And because we're going through the motions of washing our hair or sudsing up, part of our brain is distracted. This allows some of our cognitive processes to relax, opening up our subconscious to work on things in the background. And a relaxed brain is more likely to have flashes of insight. So when should you shower at night? If you have trouble sleeping, this is according to sleep specialist and our friend Dr. Christopher Winter, because after you get out of a hot shower, over the next hour or so, your body temperature will drop. That will prompt the body to release sleep hormones. Showers also lower our output of stress chemicals. And as you know, stress is the enemy of sleep.
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3: In Major League Baseball today at Wrigley Field, Chicago, the Cubs shut out the Cardinals 3-0 on a three-run homer in the sixth by Seiya Suzuki. The Cardinals' offense went 3-for-30. Among the games underway, Pirates out to a 1-0 lead against the Red Sox in the third. Bottom of the second, White Sox lead at Detroit 1-0. The first place Chicago White Sox have a 2.5-game lead in the AL Central over Detroit. Tampa Bay has won 9 in a row. It is just underway hosting the Orioles. Yankees are playing tonight at Toronto, and the Yankees, second in the AL East, are 6.5 games back of Tampa Bay. As for the NFL news, and there are plenty of suspension items, the league suspended Falcons edge rusher James Pierce for 8 games for violating the personal conduct policy, and Commanders defensive end and linebacker Dorrance Armstrong was suspended without pay for the season opener.
4: I'm Sawyer.
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6: 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Thursday Night League Home Talent Tournament got started last night, and Reedsburg comes away with a 7-5 win over Poinette, breaking a 5-5 tie with a 2-run sixth inning. Sawyer Molitor started, pitched the first 5-plus, getting the win for the Pirates' Jake Wagner. The final 1 2/3 innings with 4 strikeouts. At the plate, Winston Alonso, 3-for-4. With a triple, 2 runs batted in, and 2 stolen bases. Jake Wagner had 2 RBI, as did Mark Othmer. James Corwith walked twice. For Poinette, Corey Ryan and Chase Hansen each had 2 hits. Reedsburg 7, Poinette 5. The Pirates advance to next Thursday night's game with Columbus in Reedsburg in the quarterfinals. Elsewhere yesterday, in the upper bracket, Verona beat Pine Bluff Mount Horeb 6-5. The Dells at Ashton game was postponed due to poor field conditions. They'll make that up on Tuesday. Columbus a winner over Argyle 10-3. It was Sun Prairie 9-2 over Middleton. Arena down Belleville 7-2. Evansville edging Mays O'Maney 4-3. And Monona McFarland got by Jefferson 4-3. Matchups next Thursday. Monona McFarland at Evansville. Sun Prairie at Arena. Columbus at Reedsburg, and the winner of the Dells-Ashton game will play at Verona. Sunday home talent tournament games tonight will find Montello at Sun Prairie and Columbus at Monona. The high school girls golf season got underway yesterday with Reedsburg hosting a 3-player best ball tournament. Thomas 1-2 finished 1-2. Portage took 3rd, Baraboo 5th, the Dells 10th, Reedsburg 12th. Dells number 2 was 13th, Adams Friendship 16th, and Reedsburg 2 was 18th. For Portage, Berkeley Weber, the meet medalist, firing around a 77. Baraboo was led by Ruby Brinker with a 85. Wisconsin Dells was led by Olivia Hilgeman with a 92. Best score for Reedsburg, Taylor Millie with a 96. Adams Friendship, Kenzie Pockshack with a 101. The Packers dropped their preseason opener at Pittsburgh yesterday, 28-9. Trey Smack converted all 3 of his field goals. Green Bay will play Denver next in preseason action. And the Brewers got a big win yesterday, rallying from behind for a 5-4 victory over the Dodgers. Jake Bowers and Garrett Mitchell, big RBI base hits in the 9th inning. Andrew Vaughn and Joey Ortiz with 2 hits each. D.L. Hall gets the win for Milwaukee. Game two is tonight at 8:35. Saturday's game will be a 5:40 broadcast start, and Sunday afternoon, 2:35 for the pregame. Catch all the Brewers action on 97.3 RDB and AM 1400. 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

0: Contest with Gibbs Gerard. We're going to talk about some relationship intel because, of course, we're experts.
1: Nope.
0: On that.
1: Nope.
0: So anyway, from the experts, from therapist Kim Blackham, next time you're having a disagreement with your spouse or partner or you're trying to make a decision about an issue, take a walk together in the same direction. Mm-hmm. The very act of walking the same direction helps you to feel as though you're on the same team and you want the same result. I find this fascinating. I'm usually running behind my wife, as you know.
2: But it's good for a lot of reasons. So one is, to your point, you're going in the same direction, and that creates a sense of unity, whether you like it or not.
0: Right.
2: So our brains, I say this all the time, we have little lizard brains inside of our big prefrontal cortex. And that lizard brain can't help but make horrible, basic associations. And that is walking in the same direction on the same team. Like, that just, that's in your brain. So we can't help but deal with that. That's good. The other thing is the benefits of just straight up walking, your partner or not, are so myriad. We report on them all the time. It's better for your mood. It's great for, it's actually better to walk consistently throughout the day than it is to do an intense workout for an hour a day. So taking 10 minutes every hour, every couple of hours, and going on a nice neighborhood walk, that is better for your brain and your body than a big intense workout in the morning. So you're going to feel better about yourself. It's going to give you the endorphins. And if you walk for 90 minutes plus, new research suggests that you're actually less likely to have depression and suicidal thoughts.
0: Yeah, absolutely.
2: So you're going to feel better, and you can't help but feel better along with your spouse or partner if you are doing these walks for those reasons.
0: Amen.